0: sense.
1: Yeah, that was a strange. That was like, are they good or not? Like, you couldn't get a read.
0: You weren't really sure or not.
1: Rob G, what do you call that? The Spurs. Like, it's not a
0: Do you agree with that, Rob?
1: Like, well, I don't know what
0: they
1: call that.
0: They weren't a dynasty at all. You can't call that a dynasty.
1: So just the
0: right? They were just really good. They were a really good team. Yeah, sustained success is a good way of putting it. Yes.
1: Because I'm just
2: Win back to back. At I mean, at minimum, if they won back to back in three,
1: we only doing odd numbers, Rob. 99, 03, 05, 07.
2: Right.
1: They only wanted them odd numbers. Like, nah, we don't do evens. But yeah, I think Pat Riley. And I love he at some point has taken some responsibility. Like you, he could have massaged it enough to keep them along. Now we know the health that would happen. Chris Bosh would end up having blood clots and never been the same, and you know never played again. And then Chris Dwayne Wade's knees were shot essentially after that. A lot of people feel like LeBron saw that more so than even the chocolate chip cookies
2: and
1: Pat Riley. He's the knees. With D. Wade, was like, I'm not going to be here. I'm going to this young dude that's 23, 4 years old, Kyrie, over there, and go get a Kevin Love and see what we can do in Cleveland. So, yeah, I think he might exaggerate a little bit on the, another 6 to 8 years with those guys, just because D. Wade was too old for that to even happen. But, yeah, I say it's staying, Rob. I think it will eternally be staying for how LeBron looked in a finals appearance and against a team that people and most people had them winning. All right, Trash Talking Tuesday, 877-99 on Fox. 877-99 on Fox.
2: Let's get at it.
1: That's right. 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
6: 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Imagine a sheet of ice. Now imagine the Golden Knights skating on that sheet of ice. I know I'm getting the chills. And the Knights will be back in action as preseason action is not too far away. The Knights will start on the road as they take on the Kings on September 19th with their first home preseason game on the 24th as they host the Utah Mammoth at the Fortress.
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0: 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Coming up next hour, we'll have my man, Ketino Mobley, former NBA shooting guard, is going to join us. We'll talk some hoots with him. We'll have last call as well. So still a lot to get to. And the show. All right, let's get to it. It's now time for Trash Talking Tuesday.
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3: 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I don't know whether to smile at you or kick a field goal, man.
0: All right, who we got?
4: All right, let's kick it off. Let's start with Carl in Mobile, Alabama. 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
0: Who are you trashing,
5: Carl? I am trashing the ESPYs. I thought this award show was supposed to be the celebration of all sports, all achievement. And last week, they gave every award except for one to the New York Knicks. I mean, best player, best performance, best everything. It was pathetic. I've never seen anything like that. And somebody I heard on the radio said just before the Knicks won, I'm glad they're about to win, but they're not. I don't want to see them win because they're not going to be able to live with them. They're going to be so annoying when they win that it's going to make you sick. And I was like, really? And he saw it. The ESPYs gave every award to the Knicks, and it was disgusting.
0: Yeah, I mean, listen, New York, it's New York, son.
4: No, we don't got that. I know. I'm just saying.
0: New York, son. Yeah.
4: No shocker. Rob in San Antonio, you're on the Odd Couple Fox Sports Radio.
0: Who are you trashing, Rob?
6: I'm trash talking y'all's assessment of a dynasty or a non-dynasty of the Spurs, man. Y'all.
0: Trash Rob.
4: We got to trash Rob.
0: Rob,
4: that's right.
0: We wanted to hear your point. Now we got to trash you.
4: Rob needs to look up what a dynasty is. You can't even win back to back. I'm sorry.
0: I ain't going to lie. The Spurs was sustained success, but
4: right.
0: You got to win a couple in a row.
4: All right, Mace in Phoenix. You're on the Odd Couple Fox Sports Radio. Who are you trashing, Mace?
7: Hey, gentlemen. It's the real Mace, not Mace from San Diego. That guy just clowns too. But,
0: I ain't gonna lie. I thought that was him. I thought he was about to say, let me tell you about Dominique Wilkins. Dominique Wilkins.
7: he's cool and whatnot. But hey, guys, I'm trash talking Oscar De La Hoya.
0: Oh.
7: You know, this gentleman, you know, he needs to get off the booger sugar and get off Instagram and do his dang job. His job is to promote fights. Boots Ennis, there's no way that they're going to be able to get that fight signed if you're going to be fighting like an A-side. Your B-side, take your B-side money, take that fight, get off the boogie sugar. Thank you, gentlemen.
4: All right, let's leave it at that. What about D in Tucson? You're on the Odd Couple Fox Sports Radio.
0: Who are you trashing? I didn't hear the name.
4: D.
8: I'm trash talking to me and Rob Parker, because nobody ever reported on with Clutch. Who's the agent for Anthony Davis? Clutch. Who's the agent for LeBron James? Clutch. How did that trade go with Luka without Clutch knowing about it? That's when the Lakers and LeBron went sour. Nobody reports on that or talks about that. What's up with that?
0: All right. That's interesting, D.
4: All right, D. Appreciate it. How about
0: deep dive?
4: James in Virginia, you're on the Odd Couple Fox Sports Radio.
0: Who you trashing, James?
9: Thank you for taking my call, gentlemen. Happy Tuesday, y'all.
0: Yes, sir.
9: This time, all the time, every time, man. Salute the Commanders. And, man, unfortunately, man, I got to trash Rob G, man, because I don't know. Maybe it's just me, man, but whenever he's producing, man, I always get the short end of the stick on the calls, man. Got to put some respect on my name. I know you're the producer, and I respect you, the producer, but respect, I'm the listener, and I'm calling in to give my take. And if it's not good enough, let me know. And if you can't get me on the air, Just be like, hey, man, we ran out of time. Can you call back? Just put some respect on the caller's name, Rob G. I'm much respect to you, dog, but, yo, James from Virginia, I'm a couple OG right here, bro. Y'all have a great night, guys. Salute the commander.
0: No doubt.
4: That's
0: put
4: right.
0: Some respect on his name.
4: Put some respect on the kid,
10: put some respect
4: Rob
10: on
4: G.
10: My name.
0: Put some respect on his name,
10: put some respect
0: Rob
10: on
0: G.
10: My name.
4: Damn. Rob G, you something else, man. What, y'all did that flimsy stuff last week when I was gone? No calls, all that?
11: Zero calls,
0: Rob. No, we got some calls in there.
4: We did.
0: Oh, that's terrible.
11: Zero.
0: We got some calls. I told you, I find a medium ground. You want to take calls every 2 minutes. Rob don't ever want to take
4: calls. No, I don't want to take calls every 2 minutes. We have a very well-thought-out show that works, and people hit me up while I was on vacation saying they thought they were listening to 7 hours of Jason Smith, and I was...
0: He had to do it. Not even 4 hours. Mark, this is getting ridiculous. Like, you have the bat line, Mark. How you getting in? Yo, I want to. You need to just take. Yo, I'm trashing Mark Funky Comedina right now. I'm trashing Mark Funky Comedina for hyping you up and having you get ready to get back on these comedy streets because he's laughing at everything you say. I'm trashing him.
4: He's definitely going to be in the audience. Alex, you laughed at that one, though. Did you laugh? Come on, Alex.
11: Oh, yes. Come on.
4: Is Jason there? Yeah.
0: Not yet. He might be in another room, though.
4: But he might not buy you wings now after I said
0: that. Yeah, don't laugh too hard, Alex. And I'm also, you know who else I should trash to, Rob G? And Alex, I should trash Mike, young Mike producer. When I said, hey, man, can you go run and grab me a coffee? He said, yeah, and I gave him. I said, here, get yourself one for running for me. Next thing I know, Rob Parker.
11: Thanks for the coffee.
0: He ran through and gave everybody my phone. Came back, was like, here's the order. It was like 10 extra people.
11: So good.
0: I said, wait, whoa.
11: Got me a venti matcha. It was great.
4: Well, he knows you're loaded. You got 2 full-time jobs.
0: Wait.
4: All that money falling out of your pocket.
0: You're the one who literally has money falling out of his pocket already.
12: He really does.
0: Literally,
12: Rob
0: exactly.
12: Can't sit down without pulling money out of his pocket. For no reason either. He sits down and hey,
4: I don't like to,
12: all
4: I don't
12: the money.
4: Like to have money in my pocket
0: when
4: I'm on
0: the
4: table.
0: Like, if you said keys, chapstick, stuff like that, I'd get. If you had an inhaler or something in your pocket. Money is the flattest, most non, doesn't even bother you thing.
4: It bothers my thing. That's why I always take the money out of my pocket.
0: Mark, come on, Mark. You acting like it was the funniest thing you ever heard in your life.
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26: The Dodgers have taken a 2-1 lead at Philadelphia. They're in the bottom of the fourth. Max Muncy with a two-run homer off Philly starter Zach Wheeler. There's a rain delay at the start of nearly an hour and a half. Baltimore at Boston rained out tonight. They'll play a doubleheader Wednesday. The Yankees' home game against Pittsburgh was rained out. They'll play two on Wednesday. Lefty Max Fried of the Yanks will come off the injured list to start Wednesday night. Right now it's the Rays 8-0 leaders at Toronto in the top of the sixth. For the Padres, Manny Machado has homered twice. San Diego leads at Atlanta 6-2 in the bottom of the sixth. Cleveland is up 4-2 on the Twins in the bottom of the seventh inning, while the White Sox are getting shut out 3-0 at Texas in the top of the fourth. The Cubs got six in the first against Framber Valdez of Detroit, who did not make it through the inning. 6-0 Cubs over the Tigers, bottom of the third, and the Dolphins gave All-Pro linebacker Jordan Brooks a three-year extension. I'm Steve DeSager.
27: One guy is happily divorced. One guy is happily married. One guy gets called daddy by his three beautiful daughters. One guy gets called daddy after a credit card approval. One guy won a state high school basketball championship. One guy only covered a state high school basketball championship. One guy's been inducted into three halls of fame. One guy has only mopped a hall. Does this seem weird to anybody else?
28: Hey.
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2: drop.
19: Closing time. Open all the doors.
2: There you go. That's funny.
19: Let you
2: Alex, let me get that back to back with Rob's laugh. I cover Rob Parker, Kelvin Washington.
20: Hey, what's going on in Detroit? I can't get there tomorrow.
2: Oh, maybe the whole smoke
20: what's,
2: stuff.
20: What's happening?
2: The wildfire stuff. The smoke. Alex, there's no way you can be that fast.
21: What?
2: There's no way you can be that fast.
21: What?
2: I literally just said wildfire, and you already had the blaze sound.
21: Yeah.
2: That's my only thing is, yeah, I wonder.
20: I can't get there. They canceled my flight tomorrow.
2: Yeah,
20: everything's
2: I'm
20: a mess.
2: I'm looking it up right now. By the way, last call. If you miss any of today's pod, Rob G will get it up. Best of full version as well. Check out the iCouple wherever you get your podcast. Rate us 5 stars. Give us a review. All that good stuff. Greatly appreciate it. So again, go check out the iCouple wherever you get your podcast. Let's get the last call. I'm gonna look it up for you, Rob C. Last call.

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17: Well-dressed hobo.
16: We are all waiting for LeBron James to make his free agency decision for two reasons. We want to know where he's going to go, and we want it to end. That's kind of like, you know, when you're in the middle of a movie where you go, "Oh, I'd like to see how it ends, but I don't really want to hit pause if I have to go to the bathroom because I'm not as into it as I thought. I'm still interested and I want to see how it ends." But that's kind of where we're at right now. I think we're riding that edge of that envelope between wanting to know where LeBron's going to go and this story being over. If you thought we were going to get an answer today, we did not. What did we get? Well, Rich Paul, Clutch Sports, from his podcast with Max Kellerman. Looks like we're going to have to wait a little while because, you know, LeBron can't just fall headlong into a decision like this.
14: the commissioner of the league is saying, hey, you do have, just as you've mentioned, Rich, this enormous influence on our TV schedule. There are people waiting on you. There is a case there that he does need to...
17: I saw Adam in New York, and we discussed it. And like I said, it's still his choice. So if he doesn't really know, can't rush it.
14: So right now the league is aware of this, that he's not there yet.
17: And we're not going to be rushed. It doesn't matter. I don't want to sit here and sound... I'll just say, we're not going to be rushed.
14: Mm-hmm. That's totally fair for you to say.
17: It is his choice to make, and when he makes the choice, he's making.
16: See, this is why people hate LeBron James, right? Because free agency is... Everybody else has to abide by the rules of free agency and building a team and going through... Because, you know, we need rules. You can't just always be a straight rule breaker and say, I don't need to subscribe to your societal norms. I can do whatever I want to. No, there's a reason why. The NBA, it's good enough for every other team. Free agency goes for everybody. But no, not good enough for LeBron, who I'm going to keep everybody waiting for no reason other than the fact that I can. And when Adam Silver is saying, you know, we want to get our TV things going on, other teams want to figure out what they're going to have to do as far as going forward if they get LeBron, if they don't. And he's just sitting here saying, yeah, I'm going to do this. Like, I feel affronted if I'm a team, if I'm the league. I go, oh, he's just doing this now just because he can, right? He's holding us up. He's holding everybody up, whatever he's wanting to do, just because he can. And to hear, oh, you're not going to rush us? Dude, for every single other player in the NBA, for every single team, they got their free agency business done over a 3-week period. This is how it goes. You got to have rules, otherwise what do you have, right? Like, got to have rules, got to have laws, got to have stuff, got to like it, don't like it. But this is how society goes forward. This is how the NBA does their business. This is how they go in. But this is what makes people hate LeBron James. Oh, no, I'm above everybody with me giving this timetable to make my decision. And the fact that Rich Paul says this, that he knows the optic is going to be bad, and still he says it, we're not going to be rushed. Who's rushing you? You've taken more time than anybody in the league. And yet, well, I don't want to be rushed. Well, sorry, man, but this is kind of how it goes. Again, this is why people hate LeBron James. And he wonders why, oh, I don't get that hug that Michael got. I didn't get that hug. It's stuff like this, which is why. Because for knowing that half the people, half the basketball fans, you know, we all want to know where he's going to go. But with every passing day, it's, dude, you're just pissing me off. Where are you going to go? Where are you going to go? No, I'm not only going to do it. I'm going to thumb my nose at you and just say, yeah, we're going to make our decision. We're good and ready. Maybe it's August. Maybe it's September. Dude, if you're going to do a Roger Clemens and come back at the end of the season for the playoffs, just tell us that, okay? So we can just move on to something else.
18: I enjoy this. My biggest criticism 16 years ago was that LeBron James, Dwayne Wade, and to a lesser extent, Chris Bosh, didn't embrace the fact that they became villains, right? They didn't realize, as the beer cans and everything were thrown down... Oh, wait, I'm confusing them with the NWO. But with the idea being that this time around, he's saying, I don't care. Love me? Don't. Because at this point, you've decided one way or another. Nothing he does is going to sway you unless you're a fan of the team that he comes to and you decide that you need an extra jersey in the closet. Otherwise, you've made up your mind. So as you describe the situation, anarchy, anarchy. Yeah, that's right, Talladega Nights. I don't know what that word means, but I love it. That's what we got going around with the kids running around and screaming and Jane Lynch trying to figure it all out. That's what we got. And same thing here. I don't care. Show up or don't. If you're beholden to this guy and you're holding up what you're doing, look, I understand from
16: the whole league is being held up. You have teams you could go to. Adam Silver says you're holding up our TV schedule. Nope, I don't care. I'm gonna take longer than anybody else, and I'm gonna take even longer than that.
18: Yeah, but don't we all aspire to have that bit of leverage and power in our respective lives, even if it's only for a fleeting moment?
16: Dude, this is why people hate him.
18: And that's,
16: I mean, this is why
18: okay
16: people hate
18: with
16: him.
18: It.
16: This is why. And then, you know, like I said, he does himself no favors. And that's the thing. It's not just on the court with LeBron. It's off the court, the optics. He has done himself no favors over the better part of the
18: past
16: 20
18: years.
16: You
18: know what I feel worse for?
16: Who's that?
18: Bronny, because he doesn't know where he's playing next year.
16: Oh, now he's holding his son. I didn't even think about that. He's holding his son up, too. You got that part of it. Coming up next. The craziest play of the night in sports. You got to hear it, Fox.
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15: The Dodgers won 2-1 at Philadelphia. Max Muncy, a 2-run homer. The Phillies ran into a double play to end the game. Cleveland, a 5-2 winner over Minnesota. White Sox have been shut out 10-0 at Texas, so the White Sox and Cleveland tied for first again in the AL Central. Milwaukee no longer with the best overall record in the majors. Dodgers had that. Milwaukee got shut out at home by the Mets 4-0. Victories for Houston and Kansas City. The Cubs beat Detroit 11-2. San Diego an 8-3 winner at Atlanta. And Tampa Bay won at Toronto 12-2. The Rays 2 games ahead of the Yankees, whose home game was rained out against Pittsburgh. Baltimore at Boston rained out. They'll also play a doubleheader on Wednesday. The World Cup final averaged over 42 million viewers on Fox TV for the match itself. The Dolphins gave All-Pro linebacker Jordan Brooks a 3-year extension worth $35 million guaranteed. I'm Steve DeSager.
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3: 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Just go to YouTube, type in Jason Smith Show, all our content. We put new videos up all the time for you to comment on. Love it, hate it, like it, really hate it. Put it up there for us. Again, we put new content up for you all the time there. Mike and I love doing it. So, a play I've been waiting to talk about now for the better part of 25 minutes.
15: Yeah.
3: Because it's just absolutely, that this happens at Major League Baseball levels. I mean, real. I'm just shocked today. It's like shocking story after shocking story today. So the Dodgers and the Phillies in a big game in Philadelphia, right? Phillies have played really well mm-hmm. the last couple of months. Maybe it was Rob Thompson's fault. Maybe Don Mattingly is the greatest manager in the world. The Dodgers trying to continue on. They look like they've been playing B or B-minus baseball the whole season, and they're one game away from having the best record in baseball. Trying to protect a 2-1 lead in the ninth inning against the Phillies. Okay, Tanner Scott is in to close it out. And things get difficult right away. Alec Bohm singles. Then after Sosa strikes out, JT Realmuto doubles to left. So now the Phillies have the winning run at second, tying run at third, with one out and Marsh coming up. And Marsh has had a pretty good year. Tailed off a little bit lately, but he's still hitting like .295. And, okay, so here's the setting. Phillies have second and third. Things are getting exciting. Dodgers trying to hold on 2-1. And then this happens.
18: Hit up the third base line, and now they've got Crawford caught in a rundown. He's dancing. They'll get JT to third, and now they're running him back to, and now JT's running back
12: no.
18: to second, and he is going to be thrown out at
12: no.
18: second. A double play.
12: Are you kidding me?
15: Did you hear the pen throw? Did you hear the click of the pen or pencil yeah. or whatever that was?
3: The pen hits the microphone or the desk. The Dodgers win it 2-1 on a double play, where Marsh grounds it to third, and unfortunately, Crawford, who is in there pinch running, gets caught up in a rundown. And this is what I look at it, and I go, my goodness, man, this is Major League Baseball. The odds that you're getting out of a rundown in a situation like this are, what is it, less than 5%, maybe? So Crawford knows, I have to keep this going long enough to make sure Realmuto gets the third, and Marsh gets the second, right? So instead of, you know, I'm not going to get out of this, right? Because it very, I mean, I know we all have images of Javi Baez and the play at first base, and all that, but generally, rundowns between third and home, you don't make it. Maybe one out of every 20, 25 rundowns ends with a guy scoring or getting back to a base safely. But when this kind of situation, you know, I'm staying in the rundown long enough so the batter can get to second and the runner can get to third, right? And that's exactly what Crawford does. Does a great job. For some unknown reason, Realmuto, who actually gets to third base, he's standing on third base. As Crawford is in the middle of the rundown, he decides to grow back to second. Like, what are you doing, man? And the thing is, he decides to run back to second when the throw is 5 feet in front of him. Right? The throw comes back to third base. He decides to go back to second, right? Crawford falls to get tagged out because his thing was, okay, I'm in the rundown. He sees Realmuto get to third. Okay, now I can get tagged out. Everything is good. We're going to have second and third, two outs. All right, not great, but it happened. And instead, Realmuto trying to run back to second base. Dodgers throw it to second. Edmund comes out with the tag easy, and it's a double play to end the game. And I just shake my head and I go, all the fundamentals, all the things the players know, all of this, and still, you can hear, you hear the Phillies play-by-play guys. No! What are you doing? You get caught. This is not Little League. This is not 12 and under where, hey, make him throw the ball as many times as possible. Maybe it's going to go off somebody's glove, or you can call obstruction. You jump into somebody's arms. Like, you got to get back. You're on third base. Keep the game going, and this is how the Phillies lose tonight, and the Dodgers reclaim the best record in baseball.
15: Yeah, that's absolutely soul-crushing to end the game like that. At least don't make the last out on the base path. But here, I mean, just we talk about spatial awareness, right? We're talking about it a lot in the World Cup. Here, it's like your guy touched third. Okay, you did your job.
3: Yeah.
15: Lay down.
3: Yeah, yeah, yeah.
15: Lay down. Cover your head because they're going to give you a hard slap tag to your head and just say, all right, that's it. I did my job. Next guy's got to pick it up. But
3: yeah,
15: no.
3: I mean, and look, and the thing is like, that's a zero-sum play. It's not like he gets caught in a rundown and it's a mistake. Marsh grounds to third. If he stays at third, Marsh is getting thrown out. Right, so you're still worst
15: right.
3: case scenario. The best case scenario is it's still second and third with two outs. So it's not like oh, this is a bad play. The guy, no, this was hey, he grounded out. Right, it was you know, Scott made a good pitch. You know, Marsh gets it. You know, kind of saws him off a little bit in the middle of the bat. Grounds out to third. Okay, that's it, man. There was no craziness with this play. There was no this and maybe that. No, this is just ground out to third. Guy gets caught off third. All right, great. We're still going to have second and third with two outs, but we don't have the runners on base we want because Real Muto's not as fast. But okay, we're still going to have that. But the guy actually got to third base, man. Like, he got to third base and decided, nope, going to go all the way back to second.
15: I don't know that I've seen that outside of nine and under.
3: Yeah, that's a play
15: where
3: I would
15: touch the base.
3: That's what I would say to if I was coaching the girls, I would say, okay, just if you get to the base and you're standing on it, just stay there. All right, that's my thing for you. If you get to the base, just stay there. Okay. But that's to a girl who's, you know, 12, 14, or 16 years old. This is not a Major League Baseball catcher that's got a huge contract, that's been an all-star like that. I mean, I watch that and I go, what? Like, the fact that if he got caught up between second and third, I would say, he got caught, didn't know what to do, he tried to go back to second, but he ran all the way to third, and he goes all the way back to second.
15: Yeah, I'm still confused by it.
3: That's incredible, man. That is absolutely
15: that is some next
3: incredible.
15: Level stuff right there.
3: Oh boy! Now, for to take this conversation a different direction now, with the trade deadline coming up, and here are the Dodgers now back with the best record in baseball, and it seems really weird, right? The Dodgers haven't felt like they've played great all year, and here they are, best record in baseball again, right? It's been a wrestling match with them and the Brewers. The Brewers get outside the David Stearns era, the better they play. The more David Stearns does with the Mets, the worse the Mets. Okay, let's put a pin in that. And you feel like, hey, you're just waiting for the Dodgers, and the Dodgers are waiting. They're a team that's a veteran team. They're in the playoffs deep every year. They don't even feel like they've put their foot on the gas yet, and here they are, you know, 26 games over 500, another clutch win here. But I'll tell you what, man, I know that we're talking about Skubal, and whether or not he's going to get dealt, and are the Dodgers the team? You know, obviously they can always pay the most for a guy like Tarik Skubal, but there's no way the Dodgers can afford, with the best record in baseball, there's no way they can afford to not trade for starting pitching. They can't. They absolutely. You are getting into the final couple of months of the season, and while on paper you feel like your starting rotation is good, you don't have enough. Shohei Ohtani, who knows when he's going to pitch again, if he's going to pitch again. Blake Snell is coming back, but anytime a guy comes back in the last couple of months of the season, it's a little dicey, man. All right, is he going to build up? Is he still going to be the guy? Right? Robleski pitched tonight. He was an all-star, and he was terrific, right? I mean, I can't say anything more about the guy. 11-2, mm-hmm. You know, his ERA is just over 2. But you know what's going to happen to him? This is great because it's late in July, but I've seen it so many times, especially with the Dodgers, whether it's Tony Gonsolin or Justin Robleski. This is a guy that has not pitched a ton of innings over his major league career. He's been up in 3 years. He's pitched 66 innings last year with the Dodgers. Now, that's combined with AAA, okay, great, in the minors, but he's at 106 innings already. How many more innings do you think he can go until his arm just isn't the same, right? That's going to happen, and it's going to happen right when the playoffs start. So now you three have got three guys that you think they're going to be terrific. You're wondering, are we even going to have them? What's it going to be like when we really have to start get going in October? And Yamamoto, you want to think he's going to be terrific? Well, okay, Sasaki may have to be in the bullpen. You know, he can't start. Like, the Dodgers, we talked about this last night. They could go into the regular season with the top 20 pitchers in Major League Baseball. They could find a way to get all of them, right? We got Skubal. We got Schlittler. We got everybody, right? Whatever you want. We're going to run all the way through. And then the Dodgers get to the deadline, and they need starting pitching. I don't know why they even pay for starting pitching, because they just have to make trades at the deadline to get more starting pitching, because their starting pitching is either injured or ineffective at some point. Like, the Dodgers have to do this every single year. Now, they're good at it. They're great at it. But, man, I mean, you would think they would have it all set up. This is fine for the Dodgers. They got the starting pitching. But now you look at them, and you're talking about, this is not mid-July now, late July for the Dodgers. You're talking about what it's going to look like in October at the end of September. And, yeah, there's no way the Dodgers can't afford to go get Skubal, whether it's to keep him away from somebody else that could get him in the National League, whether it's to really ensure that, hey, we have enough starting pitching and we feel good that he's going to be durable enough for us. But, like, I don't know that there's any scenario where the Dodgers don't come away from the deadline with a starting pitcher and you still feel great about them going into the playoffs. There's too many question marks with starting pitching. You can't have a bullpen game every game. I know Dave Roberts loves the bullpen game. Bullpen game against the Padres turned their fortunes a year ago. Awesome, awesome stuff. But, like, you look at the rotation and go, yeah, on paper it looks really formidable, but as you see, there's holes in it, and you don't know, again, what's this? It doesn't matter what it looks like right now at the end of July. You're mad at, you're the Dodgers, you're thinking, what is this going to look like October 1st, and they need help. They need big time help.
15: Well, you're still waiting on whether Glasnow is going to come back, currently scheduled mid to late August, coming off of back issues, so you don't know there. Yamamoto was a world beater last year. That's a lot of innings. A lot of extra pitches, and he's a workhorse and he gets after it, but again, can he do that for another long, arduous postseason? You talked about Sasaki. You've had a couple of times where he's looked brilliant. Overall ERA is just a shade under 5 for the year, and you can fight about whether he's been emotional in the clubhouse or not. That's a whole other thing that he's refuted, but you've got that. Ohtani, don't expect him to pitch again. If he does, great. But otherwise, that's one that's gone as well. And Robleski, they'll push as much as they can. Snell, another rehab start or two? Question mark before he comes back? I don't know. How much you banking on him? To your point, yeah, you shuffle up and deal as best you can. That's the one thing the Dodgers can do. One, you got prospects, and somehow they've always made these deals and never really had to give up a plethora of all of these top-notch prospects along the way, because they're all so valuable. Like, yeah, you can have our eighth guy. He's as good as all these teams first. But it's just the idea that, you know, with the unlimited bankroll that you have, a good minor league system, and the ability to find and spot issues that guys are having in other clubhouses and clean it up for your squad, obviously surrounded by an immense amount of talent, certainly helps. But this deadline, you've got to be active. And like we talked about last hour, and we'll talk about with John Paul Morosi next hour, there ain't a whole lot of teams that are obvious sellers, right? So if you're the Dodgers, you're just doing a lot of scoreboard watching and hoping a couple of these teams absolutely have miserable weeks where suddenly they feel despondent and needing to get out, or maybe that the immense pressure of what this off season could mean will force some changes.
3: You know, and just speaking of, you know, there's not a lot of sellers, and obviously we talked about Skubal being the big name that's out there. Like, you watch tonight, and the Tigers are thinking great things. Okay, we played really well since June 1st, have a really good record, we're getting back in it. You're still 7-8 games under 500, and you watched Framber Valdez go out tonight and get absolutely lit up.
15: Mm-hmm.
3: I'll tell you what, this week, if the Tigers are under, this next week is going to tell you what the Tigers are going to do as far as it comes for Skubal, right? We're still sitting here on Tuesday the 21st. There's another 7 days, because remember the trade deadline's a little bit later, right? We're getting just outside of the end of July. So the Tigers really have 7 or 8 days to decide what their record is, if they're going to go for it. And Valdez, who they gave a big contract to, right? Yeah, I mean, they gave him a big contract in the offseason. We told you when this happened, they are showing you they would rather sign Framber Valdez for this money, and they're not going to give two guys this kind of money. So you know that Tarik Skubal's gone, right? You know this is the last year they have with him. They decided going free agency and getting Framber Valdez as their guy. Okay, so now tonight he gives up 10 runs, and they get pummeled. So now you have 7 days to figure things out. I used to think, hey, they played well and Skubal's going to stay. I look at things in a week or so, and they're going to be looking up at too many teams. You know, you're talking about being, you know, 6 or 7 games back in the wild card. And I really, if you had to put, I would say last week at this time, I would say no, Skubal's a Tiger. Now, after tonight, another week going by, seeing how the American League is shaking out, seeing how desperate teams are going to be when you have the one big guy that you can go get, that you can overpay for, the teams like the Dodgers or the Braves can do it. Yeah, I would say Skubal's going to be gone. If you talk in a week, unless they go 5-2 the next few days and catch fire, they're going to be gone. But that's how long the Tigers have now to make that decision. So if you want Skubal, you're rooting against the Tigers the next 7 days.
15: 8 games, 9 games ahead of the deadline, depending on whether you want to include that Friday, July 31st game. But you got one more against the Cubs, then you got 4 home dates against the Kansas City Royals, and then 3 games against Baltimore. All of those, if you decided, hey, I want to go, Friday, July 24th, you got Skubal. Tickets as low as $29.
3: Yeah,
15: go see him
3: one
15: more time.
3: Go get him.
15: Goodbye.
3: One last time.
15: One
3: sit down and watch
15: time.
3: Me pitch. One last time. Remember how good I was. One last time.
15: Skubal.
3: Exit out by the Fresca. Exit Swollen Dome. The Jason Smith Show with my best friend, Mike Harmon. Coming up next, we get back into the biggest sports story of the day. Keep it right here. Jason and Mike, Fox Sports Radio. 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
0: 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The Odd Couple with Rob Parker and Kelvin Washington. 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

0: scoreless innings. I don't think the Mets ever had a happy David Peterson day. Brandon Nimmo for Texas went 4-for-4.
1: Yeah, when the day they traded him, that was the happy day. When he moved on.
0: Brandon Nimmo, ex-Met, 4-for-4 for Texas with a homer. The White Sox is a team 3-for-30 in that loss at Texas. The Mets, though, 4-0 winners impressively at Milwaukee, so the Brewers no longer with the best record in the majors. They are 63-38. Dodgers now 64-38 after somehow winning at Philadelphia 2-1. Max Muncy with a two-run homer. There's a rain delay at the start of nearly an hour and a half. They played through the rain, eventually finished it as the Phillies ran into a double play to end the game. San Diego won 8-3 at Atlanta. Long home run from Fernando Tatis Jr. And Baltimore at Boston was rained out. They'll play a doubleheader Wednesday. Boston pitcher Ranger Suarez should come off the IL this week. Pittsburgh at the Yankees rained out. They'll play a doubleheader on Wednesday. Yankee lefty Max Fried will come off the IL to start Wednesday night. Tampa Bay a two-game lead on the Yankees in the AL East now after the Rays won at Toronto 12-2. By the way, baseball's Hall of Fame ceremony is this Sunday. The Miami Dolphins gave All-Pro linebacker Jordan Brooks a three-year extension. The World Cup final averaged over 42 million viewers on Fox TV for the match itself, plus nearly 24 million on Telemundo in this country. The WNBA is off. Six games on Wednesday. Minnesota's Nafisa Collier is due to make her season debut Wednesday. The Lynx 21-6. In Chicago this Saturday is the WNBA All-Star Game, and rookie A.C. Fudd will be in the Friday three-point contest. Back to you.
1: Thank you, Steve-O. Jason Fitz Show with my best friend, Mike Harmon. Coming up next, Tom Brady has been getting absolutely killed for his potential involvement in WWE and Logan Paul. How about we look at this from a different angle and ask a big question? That's coming up next right here. Jason and Mike, Fox Sports Radio.
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0: Smith, Mike Harmon live from the Fox Sports Radio studios. Coming up next, we get back into the biggest sports story of the day, which isn't the one you think it is. That's next. Jason and Mike. Fox.
1: 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You want to see Harmon's Cavs? 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
7: Video of the Jason Smith Show with my best friend Mike Harmon, well-dressed hobo. We got some big ratings news coming your way in about 15 minutes, but the biggest story of the day today continues to be the biggest story, the ESPN layoffs. Again, every year or so, this is a big story with big names being laid off. The worldwide leader does this. It's part of their thing. It's how they help pay for other talent, like we talked about last hour. Think about ESPN being run like an NFL team, where every year they go through salaries and they go, this is not worth it. We're moving on from these players so we can give these guys more money. And just like an NFL team, moving on from these players, want to go out in free agency and sign a couple of guys. Like, that's how it is. But, man, I don't know if they need to go get George Clooney to come in and do some sort of symposium on his character from Up in the Air, but they need to learn how to let people go. Like, the way the business goes and people get laid off, and it's a horrible part of this business, but, man, the very least you could do is do it the right way. I mean, whether you love or hate Ryan Clark, yes, to let the guy go in the middle of a show, how do you even have him come into work when you know that he's not going to be working with you after today? Like, how do you do that? That makes no sense. And then today, Carl Ravich gets let go. Part of the purge, Carl Ravich got let go, Cam Newton, a bunch of other people that you've seen on TV for a long time, Stefania Bell. And he found out on social media when someone reached out to him about a comment about being let go. 33 years the guy was at ESPN. He started a month before I did, when he came in as a talent and I came in as a production assistant, right? The guy's done everything there, late night sports center, baseball tonight, everything. And this is how he is told. How does ESPN, how is this how you let people go, right? This is so avoidable, and yet the layoffs come and it's like it takes them by surprise every year. How do you biff telling people this is it? We're letting you go. We're laying you off. But the money is not here for us. Whatever you want to say. I don't know how this happens, Mike. I don't know how a business that's this successful, that's ESPN, goes into a situation where people are getting, like, you know it's going to be a big story. You know you're going to look bad because you're the ones having the biggest layoffs, and you know that everything you do is going to be scrutinized. And, yeah, you're going to have really bad 24, 48-hour news cycles of how you let people go, how people find out on social media, how you let a guy go in the middle of a show. Like, I want to be a fly on the wall where they decide how they're going to make this happen. Like, the way they treat this, and everybody wants to feel like they're valued. And as much as, you know, people want to commit, just like free agents in football, they want to know they're going to a situation where, hey, I feel like I'm in a good spot, they're going to treat me like family. Yeah, everybody treats you good on your way in, right? It always happens, right? Because they want to come in, do a great job. How do they treat you on your way out, right? Your way out is always a way, whether it's retirement, whether it's whatever it is. But people, that stays in people's minds, how people are treated at the end. And when you can't even tell somebody I mean, and you know it's coming. It's not something that surprises you to just walk out of me and go, okay, we're letting go of this number of people. Like, the fact that it still gets biffed like this, where it's an embarrassing headline for you, and I know it's going to cause people, because there's options now in sports, to go, do I want to go back there? Man, I don't want to go out like Carl Ravitch. I don't want to go out like Ryan Clark. Like, that's the thing that sticks in people's minds, man. Like, that's a big deal, and I don't know how that this is the way they have gone about it, and they thought, yeah, we could just do it this way, and it's not going to be that big a deal. You talk about mismanagement, man.
8: Well, I think to some degree you're trying to apply the old Nino Brown line from New Jack City. Always business, never personal. The problem is there's people's lives, and this is going to play out in the media. And look, out of the Disney, on the whole, I mean, you're talking about hundreds of jobs, a lot of people at Pixar and across different parts of the organization. They consolidated the marketing and advertising. Like, a lot of that is consolidation. Likewise, this is bringing in the NFL Network, so you have some folks where it's, to your football analogy and roster building, it's like, well, we can get the same or similar production out of someone at X cost. And that's the unfortunate part of our business, media, and almost any business. Right, it's the same idea of, like, what's the cost and is the juice worth the squeeze? And you, as you're sitting here, as I'm sitting here behind a microphone, hopefully that's the case. Right, hopefully you convince the audience and bosses and whatever that that's the case. But you'd like to think that you're handled professionally with a little bit of decorum and with the recognition that, you know what, institutionally you've done this before. There should have been a blueprint at some point. And if you're really worried about leaks, then you need to look in the building, because I know you have a lot of cameras there. The old thing my dad told me many, many years ago, remember, the walls have ears. So they got to figure out who this is that's getting the information out as to where these guys are finding out on social media, or, hey, it's about to get out when you've got 10 minutes left on a show, so don't come back for the final segment. I mean, yeah, it's just so ham-handed and pathetic on every level.
7: I don't know how a company like this handles it this way. Like, they're unprepared for the moment, which obviously you knew this was coming. How you know that, because they live and die by what people say about them on social media. Like, nobody does that more than ESPN does. You know you're going to just get absolutely raked over the coals by this, and it's going to be, you're going to look bad. I don't know how you try to make that, you don't try to make that into as, it's never going to be a positive headline, but what I'm saying is, how do you don't take this bad headline and just try to make it the least bad? Instead, no, let's make it the most bad. Let's forget about the fact that we're going to get all kinds of attention for firing people and letting people go and laying people off. Let's make it even worse by how we're telling them. Like, I mean it. I sometimes I think big organizations, they know how to do things. I always say, come on, they're smart people. They're not going to do something like that. Nope. I get proven wrong on that every single time.
8: But the reminder that in the larger context, you're also in a lot more competition, not only for where the people behind the camera and everything else can go, is that you're talking to all the leagues about rights. You don't look very competent right now.
7: Jason Smith, Mike Harmon, live from the Fox Sports Radio studios. Coming up next, did we just find out where LeBron James is going to sign?
9: Cleveland!
7: Story straight ahead. Jason and Mike, wow. 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
8: Everything is final in the major leagues tonight because Arizona just scored two runs bottom of the 10th to beat the A's 6-5. Cincinnati's Chase Burns now 12-1 after a victory at Seattle 4-2. The Mariners no longer first in the AL West. They're half back of Texas now. Texas shut out the White Sox 10-0. The White Sox now tied for first in the AL Central with Cleveland, which won its game 5-2 over Minnesota. The Angels got five runs in the first and beat
0: St. Louis 5-1. Colorado edged Washington 8-7 with a solo homer. Bottom of the eighth, Hunter Goodman 31st of the year. Houston sent Miami to an eighth straight loss 5-3. Cubs 11-2 over Detroit. The Mets won at Milwaukee 4-0, while the Dodgers were 2-1 winners at Philadelphia in the rain. Max Muncy a two-run homer. The Phillies ran into a double play to end the game. Rainouts at Boston and at the Yankees. I'm Steve DeSager.
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0: You love love, Lorraine. And I brought this up because...
1: Congratulations!
0: His wife won the jock lottery there, as he is a max contract, Tyrese Halliburton, so she hit the lottery. Congratulations to her. Big winner there for that young lady, super wealthy, and she'll get 50% of that when they get divorced someday. So very exciting there for Tyrese Halliburton and his wife. And I'm not sure why this ended up on TMZ, but it was there, and so be it. I wonder if there's a prenup. I didn't see anything about a prenup. Maybe there is. Time now for the Who Am I game on a newbie night. Hooray for newbie night. It's all newbies. 877-99 on Fox. When someone hangs up, we clear a line out for a new newbie.
2: Who?
0: Chase Burns. Mr. Burns. That's a pitcher. Became the first Reds pitcher since me. This is in the divisional era. To win 11 consecutive decisions within a single season. Again, Chase Burns became the first Cincinnati Reds pitcher since me. In the divisional era, to win 11 consecutive decisions within a single season. That is the Who Am I game. Ask and figure out who I am. The answer, we'll get to that. We will do it next.
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4: 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The A's will be in the air-conditioned comfort of an indoor stadium as they'll be in Arizona taking on the Diamondbacks to start off your work week. 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

0: there it is. All right, so there's this debate. Scrooge says your callers are a-holes, but they're usually a mirror image of the host of the show. Yeah. Very nice. Bill says, Hoosier Bill says, does every caller talk through a tin can? Yes, we actually pass out tin cans. They do have the Fox Sports Radio logo on them, so there is that. Which is very exciting on a newbie night. Hooray for newbie night. All right, we will press on. Time now for the Insta Trivia, and then we'll get to the newbie night. But here is the Insta Trivia. We go to the NFL, where blank had the most rushing yards in the entire league with fewer than 200 carries. This is during the 2025 NFL season. Again, blank had the most rushing yards with fewer than 200 carries in the NFL during the 2025 regular season. That is the In-Stock Trivia. Maller, the third degree as well. We'll get to it all. We will do it next.
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0: 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Comment on them. I'm told by the nerds that work here that when we get into the algorithm, it's based on comments, so we need you to write a witty comment on the video. 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Ben Maller Show on the YouTube page. All right, back to it. Time now to pay off the Insta Trivia. Then we have Maller to the third degree. Here's the Insta Trivia. Blank had the most rushing yards with fewer than 200 carries in the NFL during the 2025 season. That is the question. What is the answer? Mark the Walker from Rochester says the late, great Brian Piccolo, who looked a lot like Sonny Corleone. Who else do we have? Paige Dan. Let's see. Can't read that. Remember Me guy. That's Alf. Yeah, remember. I do love the Remember Me guy. And we're getting a lot of Remember Me guys. Shane in Des Moines says the late, great legend Ryan Sandberg is the answer. Antonio Brown from Dat Dude. JT Riamuto from Analog Al. Paige Dan. Harvey Keitel from Manuel in Gardena. Ronald McDonald, guessed by Don Juan. Can't read that. Mediocre Kabuki said Stringfellow Hawk is the answer. Can't skip over that. Chester Marcole from JT the Wingman. Popeye Jones from Ricardo in Boston. Do you have an answer, Lorraine?
1: Patrick Mahomes.
0: Is it Mahomey? No, it is Trevion Henderson. Trevion Henderson of the Patriots. 911 yards. On less than 200 carries. Here we go, here we go, here we go, here we go, here we go.
2: To the third degree. This is when Big Ben gets
0: all right,
2: real.
3: A report this week suggested that the Houston Texans have already decided that they will be taking a wait-and-see approach when it comes to an extension for C.J. Stroud. A deep playoff run may be needed to get said extension. Ben, you make the call. Is Stroud on the Texans after this year?
0: No. He has been a garden variety quarterback the last couple years. I think he's just ordinary. I don't know what he did that first year where he played like a franchise quarterback. Ever since then, he's been a Jag. Not a Jacksonville Jag, Coop. Just a guy. I don't see that changing. He had the worst playoff game I've ever seen with a wink and a nod to some other quarterbacks who've also sucked against the Steelers with all those turnovers, but no, he will not be there after this year. Next!
3: During an appearance at Fanatics Fest over the weekend, Anthony Edwards talked about the fit in the backcourt with his new teammate LaMelo Ball and said, it's definitely going to be ups and downs. First year together, maybe a lot of downs. Ben, do you think it's going to be a rough year for the Timberwolves?
0: I don't think it'll be a rough year. I think this is not a cosmetic addition. You know what I mean? Like, this is more of a major adjustment, modification of the Timberwolves roster. And the knock on Ball is he's a losing player. He puts up empty stats. He's not a winning player. So if that's true, Minnesota's cooked. They're screwed. Next!
3: Last week, Anthony Davis said he expects the Wizards to win 40-plus games and for himself to appear in all 82. Former All-Star Jeff Teague said he's willing to bet $100,000 that AD doesn't make it to 70 games, let alone 82.
0: Yeah.
3: Ben, what about with the Wizards winning 40-plus?
0: No, Anthony Davis will not play even half the games for the Washington Wizards. Koopaloop. So, was he trying to host a comedy roast, Anthony Davis? What was that? 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

0: is it true, though, that one of the NFL insiders let go, already has the inside on another job, Tom Pelissero, or that's his name, right? I think I said his name.
1: That sounds right. Pelissero.
0: He's an NFL insider. He got whacked by the NFL Network, and it appears his name has popped up at The Athletic. There's an open chair at The Athletic that Diana Russini, who was Stoopin, the Patriots coach, so she's out, and they need somebody, and Pelissero is supposedly the guy. That's the early rumor.
1: When one door closes, yeah, a window opens.
0: Another opportunity. We'll see if that happens. All right, it's Ben Maller Show. Straight ahead, I need some contestants. If you want to play Password, the word game of the stars, it'll be a quick game, but call right now. Password is next.
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11: Sunday's World Cup final averaged over 42 million viewers on Fox TV for the match itself, plus nearly 24 million on Telemundo in this country. The Miami Dolphins gave All-Pro linebacker Jordan Brooks a three-year extension. The Miami Marlins have lost eight in a row. They lost 5-3 at Houston. Colorado edged Washington 8-7 on a solo homer in the bottom of the eighth. Hunter Goodman's 31st of the year. The Angels scored five in the first and won 5-1 over St. Louis. Arizona, with two runs, bottom of the 10th, beat the A's 6-5. Cincinnati was a 4-2 winner at Seattle. Chase Burns of the Reds, 12-1. The Cubs beat Detroit and Framber Valdez, 11-2. Texas shut out the White Sox, 10-0, while the Mets posted a 4-0 shutout at Milwaukee. And the Dodgers won 2-1 at Philadelphia. Max Muncy, a two-run homer. The Phils ran into a double play to end the game. I'm Steve DeSager.
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0: I've never thought to bite somebody in that manner and nearly break skin with full-fledged teeth imprints there. But this is why, and this is a great thing if you are somebody who is in the veneer business, because you get yourself a pair of veneers, you're not biting into anything, because them bad boys are going to break. You can't bite into a carrot. You can't bite into an apple. Everything's got to be chewed on the side of either portion of your mouth. So, Puka, you can't get none of that stuff. You know, you got to be careful. You can't have the wings. You know, you can't bite into wings if you got veneers. So, Puka, get some veneers. And get with it, man, so you can stop biting human beings when you're out celebrating New Year's Eve.
1: What's wrong with you, man?
0: What do you mean? I didn't bite her. Listen, everybody wants to swim in the problem pool. I'm trying to find solutions. As I always say, don't swim with problems. Snorkel with solutions, all right? And I'm trying to help this guy out here. Get some porcelain teeth. And stop biting people.
1: What? Don't swim with problems.
0: Yeah,
1: snorkel with solutions.
2: I like that.
0: Yeah. Just thought of it just now. You know?
2: What if they were playing
0: that's gonna catch
2: game
0: on,
2: vampire?
0: Brady. Brady, that's going to catch on.
3: Someone's going to take a bite out of it. Sure.
0: What a weirdo. Puka Nacua is a weirdo.
1: I mean, if that really is real... Like, if that is a real, like, there is a real problem.
0: It's a weirdo.
1: That's a real, if that is truly indeed a real photo of whoever, if that's Puka Nacua that did that, there's something really wrong.
0: By the way, how drunk do you have to be to confuse somebody's shoulder with a boil and bite mouthpiece? How drunk are you?
3: Is it that? I mean, was there confusion, or was he just like, oh, that's a nice lat, you know? He'd dig my teeth into that.
1: I mean, but he really dug his teeth
3: Some people appreciate a nice back. A nice back muscle. Latissimus dorsi. You know?
1: Like, you
3: some
1: tell
3: people
1: he just
3: at a steak scale. I'm like, bite of that.
1: He just got his teeth cleaned. You could tell by the little lines and where the small teeth are. Like, they scraped them. They scraped his teeth.
3: It was like he bit and held it for a while.
1: Bro, he bit.
0: It's like a cat picking up their one of their babies.
3: It was like he went in to get an impression for a retainer.
1: Yes, yes. That's an impression.
0: Yeah.
1: In her back.
3: Like they could make him a set of Invisalign.
1: Yes. And use her back as a carrying case.
0: Now, if negotiations for a long-term extension get dicey with the Rams, they just pull out that photo.
3: That'll be the biting clause.
0: Hey, buddy, here's why you're getting $20 million less guaranteed. Just slide it right across the table.
3: Just put it in a clause. You know, they know he's a biter. Now you just write that into the contract. They're like, look, sir, we're going to give you the money, but if you bite again, this all goes away. It's going to void all guarantees in your contract. We know you got a problem here, pal.
1: I mean, shouldn't this really raise flags
3: what's a worst clause?
0: Yeah.
3: Maybe it's a vampire. Maybe Jonas is all for it.
0: We could use some Polynesians in our family.
3: What's a worst clause? The Kyler Murray clause from the video games or a bite clause?
1: Oh, biting clause would be way worse.
0: I think Kyler might have been ahead of his time.
1: Yeah.
0: Kyler might have been ahead of his time, man.
3: How many other dudes are looking at him, though, and they're like, I like to do that, too, a little bit. You know, I can see where you're
1: most
3: going.
1: Of these dudes these days are in the video games. Like, they're really into them.
0: Kyler was years ahead of his time, man. These Twitch streamers.
1: I don't know, man. There's always been dudes that's into their video games. I used to get into fights with my roommate in college because of video games. Like, we had one TV, and when we would leave study hall, we would actually race to the room because whoever got the TV got to use the TV.
0: And then did the person who lost bite somebody, or was that not part of the equation?
1: But we got into some thumps, man. Some real classic thumps up in that room over him playing that video game.
0: Have you guys ever bitten another human being or even thought to do it?
2: Yes.
3: No.
1: I might have bit an ankle before.
3: What did you say, Lorena?
1: Whoa, Lorena.
0: Trained to push past the pain, not athletes, just people, men, women, and children who are trafficked every day in communities across the United States, sometimes by someone they trusted, sometimes by their own family, while millions watch the World Cup. 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
16: The Dodgers are back to having the best overall record in the major leagues as Milwaukee lost at home 4-0 to the Mets, while L.A. beat Philadelphia in the rain 2-1. Max Muncy with a two-run homer. The Phillies ran into a double play to end the game. San Diego won at Atlanta 8-3. Fernando Tatis Jr., a home run measured at 474 feet, longest in the majors this year. Cleveland is tied for first in the AL Central after its 5-2 win over Minnesota, while the White Sox got shut out 10-0 at Texas. The Mariners no longer first in the AL West. Texas is. Seattle lost at home to the Reds 4-2. Cincinnati winning pitcher Chase Burns now 12-1. Arizona took the late game with two runs in the bottom of the 10th, 6-5 over the A's. Houston sent Miami to an 8th straight loss, 5-3. Home games for the Yankees and the Red Sox were each rained out. I'm Steve DeSager.
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0: LeVar Arrington, Brady Quinn, Jonas Knox with you here. Coming up top of next hour, a little over 10 minutes from now, it's the old P time. Petros Papadakis, who will be joining you here on FSR. Before we get to another Wednesday tradition here on the show, a reminder, train to push past the pain, not athletes, just people, to men, women, and children trafficked every day in the United States, some by a person they trusted, some by their own families. Blue Campaign continues harnessing the global energy from the World Cup to help raise awareness and break the silence of human trafficking. 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

0: good, bad, and ugly.
1: Well, Sheriff Sweeka, who's got the duties this week?
2: Well, I tell you what, the good of the week happens to be good old Deputy Knox. I'm locking the eyes right with you. Shoot from the hip,
3: that'd
2: Sheriff.
3: Be $10.
2: Go for it.
3: $10.
1: What?
3: That'd be
1: $10.
3: Why?
1: $10 for what?
2: For what?
3: I don't know. You're glazing them for the good of the week.
2: I glaze all y'all for
3: don't glaze me, player. You glaze Jonas, not you glaze them.
1: Good of the week, World Cup. Now that it is concluded and it is wrapped up, I would say overall a success. We talked about the numbers between Fox, Telemundo, Peacock. Over 60 million people watched the final. Just an awesome event. It was great to see, you know, the countries and the fans from other countries come into our country and really embrace the American culture. And I thought, you know, there were some stars made, most notably Holland. I don't think it really did much in the way of U.S. soccer except expose the fact that we're nowhere close. But as far as an event and the pageantry and everything that came along with it, I thought it was tremendous from start to finish. I thought Fox did a great job. I don't know what they were saying on Telemundo, but they did a great job. And I thought overall a really, really enjoyable event for everybody. That's my good for the week.
2: All right, and the bad of the week is one LeVar Arrington.
3: You see how quick he kept it with me, see how there was zero glaze
1: on
3: there?
1: Yeah, how come you didn't
3: I'll just make sure I just pointed out to y'all how different it is.
4: Yeah, you're not a donut, bro. Yeah. You're not a donut. You don't need the glaze.
3: I
1: come on,
3: do not
1: Patty,
3: need the glaze.
1: No country western.
5: He didn't want the glaze.
1: Wow.
3: Hey, so look, this is my bad of the week. Everything that happened at ESPN on the layoffs, that's pretty bad, and you know, you hope that some of these guys are going to land on their feet. Like, Charles Davis is one of the most, I mean, he's a man's man. He's a consummate professional. Hopefully he lands on his feet. I don't see a Palacero, you know, it's always when you get those layoff shakeups that take place, it always kind of hits you a different certain type of way. You see some of the names, you know, that's my bad for the week, obviously, is you never like to see guys that you've been in the industry with, you know, lose their jobs.
4: Yeah, it sucks.
3: Yeah.
1: Not cool.
2: And, well, finally, we have our ugly of the week, and that's Constable Quinn. Shoot from the hip, brother.
4: Oh, I will. And this happened in last night's game between the Oakland Athletics and the Arizona Diamondbacks. In the fifth inning, third baseman Joshua Carota Grauer, he fouled a ball off his testicle, rupturing it.
3: Oh,
4: now, mind you, he hit his first career home run earlier in the game and then stayed in, as I don't know if, Jonas, if you made mention this earlier today, but stayed in and did record a base hit later on with a ruptured testicle.
3: Oh, wow.
4: However, he was taken out eventually and went to get surgery there in Phoenix. So you want to talk about ugly?
3: Oh.
4: Go back, watch that replay, and go ahead and just put yourself in the minds of every baseball player's worst nightmare.
1: Same at bat. A couple of pitches later, he goes off the field.
3: That's a life's worst nightmare come true.
1: But here's the problem. A lot of guys in Major League Baseball don't wear cups, and I don't get it. I do not understand, especially in that sport.
3: I bet
1: sport.
3: You dudes going to start wearing them some more now.
4: Well,
3: or they might rethink it.
4: I mean, think about how many times he's probably fouled balls and never had it come that close. If you're a catcher, I get it, because I used to pitch and catch. You need it. But if you're anywhere else in the field, I don't know that it's necessary. So I can understand why he doesn't as a third baseman.
1: Man, they're throwing 95 to 100.
4: You're not throwing up your cross.
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0: Sunday's World Cup final averaged over 42 million viewers on Fox TV for the match itself, plus nearly 24 million on Telemundo in this country. The Miami Dolphins gave All-Pro linebacker Jordan Brooks a three-year extension. The Miami Marlins have lost eight in a row. They lost 5-3 at Houston. Colorado edged Washington 8-7 on a solo homer in the bottom of the eighth, Hunter Goodman's 31st of the year. The Angels scored five in the first and won 5-1 over St. Louis. Arizona, with two runs, bottom of the 10th, beat the A's 6-5. Cincinnati was a 4-2 winner at Seattle. Chase Burns of the Reds 12-1. The Cubs beat Detroit and Framber Valdez 11-2. Texas shut out the White Sox 10-0, while the Mets posted a 4-0 shutout at Milwaukee. And the Dodgers won 2-1 at Philadelphia. Max Muncy a 2-run homer. The Phils ran into a double play to end the game. I'm Steve DeSager.
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0: red.
1: Not a shade.
0: Well, it's a light. It's a red.
1: You know
0: light.
1: Why that? You know what shade of red that is? Orange.
0: Yeah. What shade is it?
1: That's what shade of red that is. It's a totally different color.
2: That's on the Toddcast, available at danpatrick.com. Todd freaked out yesterday. He's pulling people to the side after the Toddcast. Come look at this and tell me what color you think it is. You even went to Paulie.
1: I did.
2: So I knew you were panicked.
1: I trusted his opinion.
2: Yeah,
1: on
2: you're
1: that.
2: Like, come here. What color is that light? Yes, Paulie.
3: I pretended to agree with him and say it looked orange just to calm him down.
2: Play of the day brought to you by Tire Rack for over 40 years, helping you find the right tires, how and what and where you drive. 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It's the way tire buying should be. David in Texas. Good morning, David. What do you have for me today?
4: Hey, really enjoy the show. 5'11", 190. Thank you for your breakdown on the movie. I definitely want to watch Troy again before watching this movie. Mm. Also, I think we are missing out on the point of those segments. That is that Todd is probably leading the least valuable Dennett race right now.
2: Yeah, he usually wins it every year. But he's also won the most valuable Dennett. You're still not sure how to take that.
1: I'm not sure how to take that. I think it's a compliment, but they kind of cancel each other out.
2: So Phil in Chicago. Hi, Phil. What do you have for me?
5: How you doing, Dan? I got something you might have some fun with. I've known Vinny Goodwill for 20 years. In fact, I made the mistake of hiring him into the business as a newspaper man. But anyway, he's got I want to appeal to your competitive edge. I talked to him last week, and I told him to challenge you in a three-point shooting contest. And he trash-talked me and said, well, you know who'd win that one.
2: Okay. Yeah, they all say that, and then they all pay the price. So, get in line. Get in line. Here's a side note. Tom Pelissero got laid off by the mothership yesterday. Now, among others, but Tom Pelissero is a talent, man. That guy could be a host. He looks great on TV. He's got he has presence. He has knowledge. He can write. And look, it's a numbers game. I get it. They got a ton of insiders at the mothership, and he was at the NFL Network. I think that their reports, The Athletic, is going to reach out to him. But, man, oh, man, that was one of those that I went, boy, he is too good to be walking on the streets right now. But hopefully Tom will get a job. Vincent Goodwill will join us coming up next hour. Anybody have any information on LeBron? Miami Heat kind of know what's going on, but made a mistake of letting everybody else know that they may know what's going on. And the storylines from NFL training camp. That's coming up. 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
2: I mean, if I'm LeBron, it doesn't matter. Then we pick and choose. But if LeBron wins a title in Cleveland or Miami, Golden State, Philadelphia, it'll still come back to the same bottom line.
23: Jordan would have never...
2: Yeah, Mike never did. LeBron... Statistically, nobody's close. Half of his career has been in the NBA Finals. Why is that a negative? 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
24: He's the GOAT. He's the GOAT. He's the GOAT.
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2: It's Hour 2 on this Wednesday, Dan and the Danettes, Dan Patrick Show. We've stumbled upon Pizza Wednesdays thanks to our friends at RecTech. They got the insert for the grill, and they make it really easy to make great pizza. Dylan is the one in charge of that. What's the menu today?
0: We have Korean barbecue pizza.
2: Okay.
0: Meatball ricotta pizza.
2: Okay.
0: And then, as Todd calls it, a lazy classic cheese pizza.
1: I said lazy uninspired.
0: Oh, yes, uninspired.
2: But you know what? You can tell a lot about a pizzeria by just the cheese pizza. Yes, Dylan?
0: Yeah, like when people want recommendations for some of the New Haven pizza spots, I usually say, like, get whatever, but also get just, like, the plain old cheese or the tomato pie, which is underrated.
2: Yes, absolutely. Absolutely. So that's the Pizza Wednesday. Who has it better than we do?
3: Nobody.
2: Stat of the day brought to you by Panini America, the official trading cards of the Dan Patrick Show. Sunday night baseball on NBC and Peacock, the Yankees and the Phillies. It's an interleague battle, and it's in Philadelphia, NBC Peacock Sunday night. You can also watch this show on Peacock. Download the app if you haven't done so today. The SEC does a lot of great things. They know how to put on a press conference. Or the SEC media days. I still think they should do the Real Housewives of the SEC. Like, just let's just embrace it. There's always storylines. You could have, you know, Wags, coaches Wags, and I think it would be great. Lane Kiffin is going to have his day today, SEC media day. I don't know what to expect from Lane, but that's the beauty of Lane Kiffin. You're never quite sure. I'm sure that he'll dump on Ole Miss maybe one more time, maybe accidentally, and then talk about his chances at LSU. But SEC Media Day. And Greg Sankey, who is a frequent guest on this show, the SEC commissioner, was asked, okay, here's the question. How real are the conversations within the SEC about potentially breaking away from the college structure and it being used as leverage in the conversations you're having with Congress about the bill? Here is Greg Sankey.
4: So you phrased the question of how real. So I'll take that as like real or not real. So they're real. People have talked about that. They've opined about the frustrations that bring them to the point of saying we should look at something significantly different. I do not believe that is a leverage point. I think that's just honest communication. I would prefer that stay in a meeting room or on a video conference and not be part of the D1 ticker the next morning, but I don't control all of that. Eddie, what I think is important is those comments represent a high level of frustration with the circumstance in which we find ourselves.
2: Okay, I don't know what the follow-up was after that, but I would certainly have a follow-up to say, what are those frustrations here? This is a conference that's built its reputation on proving it's the best in the country. Stepping away from the rest of college football sends a weak message. You know, this is the bully who dominated until somebody punched him in the nose. You've had 3 years where you haven't even been in the national title game, let alone win a national title. SEC, nothing to prove historically, but if you still want to be the bully on the block, then you need to find different ways to keep your recruits or don't lose these big names to other schools. And I'm going to look at the recruiting this year, 2026 recruiting class. Five of the top seven classes are teams outside the SEC. That doesn't normally happen. USC, Oregon, Ohio State, Notre Dame, and Miami, the two SEC schools, Alabama and Tennessee. Now, Alabama needed to step up their game because I think that's where Nick Saban saw this. He knew what was happening, and he knew he didn't have the resources. You had the players, and before NIL and transfer, you were able to get those players. Georgia the same way. It's different now. Now these schools think, if I'm a booster, a big-time booster, and I go, Indiana won a national championship, here's $20 million. And these are the guys that can't be an owner in an NFL. This is your chance to be an owner ish of a football team. I'm going to be the guy. I'm the benefactor. I'm going to help you. And it feels like you have more and more schools who are doing this, or at least entertaining the idea that why not us? Indiana did it. Why not us? Michigan, Ohio State, we understand that. But, you know, you've got payrolls of, you know, $40 million now. This is nothing. I don't know how sustainable it is. Even basketball. You're spending $20 million. And I don't know when it stops, because the money is going to continue to increase. How much money are you going to spend? A couple of things that I would love to talk to Greg Sankey and some of the other commissioners about is, let's say we limit the number of times you can transfer. You can do it. You can transfer once, no penalty whatsoever. The next time you have to sit out a year. Now, that is being proposed. If the kids are going to make money, how much money? I don't want it capped. I don't think that's fair. We don't cap a coach's salary. These guys are the ones who are out on the football field. But I do think that we have to have some kind of guardrails here, because right now we don't. And I think where we're headed is what concerns me. Now, do I think we're eventually going to get to the have and have nots? Yes, I do. Particularly with football, where we're going to have maybe 40 schools, maybe 30. And that 30 will be a model of the Premier League or be a model of the NFL. And you're just going to say, this is the money that you have to play with. And transfer, you can do one transfer. I mean, you got kids who are transferring 3 and 4 times. And I think if we're going to, and I know I sound like an old man, and I am, you still got to think about the college education part of this. It is still college. Okay? I know chancellors, presidents, athletic directors sometimes don't act that way, but you still, maybe it's just an illusion. Give me the idea that college still matters and education still matters. And as I've said many times, tell me the next time somebody is academically ineligible during a football season. Doesn't happen. Because I don't think anybody cares. Hey, you're just passing through, and we're using you as you pass through. That's not what college is all about. But if you want to try to have guardrails, great. Good luck with that. But the SEC saying we're going to take our ball and go home, that's not an answer. And I understand what Greg Sankey is saying. Hey, has it been discussed? Yes. Would I prefer it stayed discussed in closed doors, closed quarters? Now it gets out and it's like, oh, SEC wants to secede. But he did talk about it, so he's on record as talking about it. But I look forward to whatever Lane Kiffin has to say about his new job at LSU and that old job at Ole Miss. Yes, Paul?
5: About a month ago, Senator Tuberville, Tommy Tuberville, the former Auburn head coach, he proposed the Student Athlete Act of 2026, and a lot of it is what you just said. You will have 5 years to compete and graduate in college football. You'll have one free transfer. He doesn't want 25-year-olds playing in the sport, and I think he's going to get a lot of support for that as a concept.
2: Well, he will, because who's going to be against this? The players and the agents. That's it. Coaches are going to be like, yes, finally, I get to control my program here. Athletic directors, fans, you're going to be like, yeah, you can't transfer. You got to stay here. But everybody, I think, not everybody, but you got a lot of these coaches who are allowed to dream because Indiana won a national championship. Here is Will Stein, the Kentucky head coach.
6: Kentucky historically has fought against the narrative, against perception. Why do you think you can win big here?
7: This is going to sound like really, I think because of me, to be honest. I think it's me. I think I know what it takes. I've seen it at the highest levels. I know what it takes to recruit at this level. And you just got to believe, man. You just got to put the ball down and play. There's not really else to be said. Is it going to happen overnight? I don't know.
2: Go ahead. You know? What do you got to lose? somebody's going to come back and say, and you thought Kentucky could compete. What were you thinking? Do I want to play for a coach who thinks that way? Or one who goes, ah, let's be realistic here. We're a basketball school. We're not very good at football. I want somebody who's going to at least dream. Because if he ain't dreaming, I'm not dreaming. Yeah, Paulie?
5: I love it. Will Stein is channeling Kurt Cignetti 2 years ago when he was introduced at Indiana. He said, it's pretty simple. I win. Google me. That was his line. And he caught heat for that day.
2: But if you Googled him, he does win. So when somebody says Indiana won the national championship, Kurt Cignetti and Indiana won the national championship because he brought players from James Madison already indoctrinated into his system. That helped him get a head start. He's bringing in proven players, quality players. They hit the ground running. And then they got their quarterback in Fernando Mendoza. Anybody could have gotten him. He played at Cal. Yes, Todd.
8: But that soundbite can really come back and haunt you, though. Whatever little positive you can get for it, like I told you so, if the team does well, it's that much worse if things do not go well.
2: Well, how worse could it get? People make fun of Kentucky football to begin with. So what, they're going to pile on and say, you won four games and you thought you can compete? Yes. Yes. And I still think we can compete. Yes, Marvin.
9: Yeah, the thing about Kentucky football, they don't have to win the national championship. If they can win 9 or 10 games consistently,
2: yeah,
9: that's a lifetime contract down there.
2: We don't win the Sports Emmy, but I still think we're the best show on TV. Somebody might say, oh, come on. Yeah, I believe in who we are and what we do. We don't win. Yes, Dylan.
0: Will Stein did play at Louisville, though, which is kind of a turncoat move to be coaching Kentucky right now.
2: I think that's long gone.
0: You know?
2: Yeah, yeah. With Pacino, Kentucky, and Louisville. Yes, Paulie.
5: Kentucky football has 2 10-win seasons in the past 50 years.
2: Okay.
5: Both in the past 10 years under Mark Stoops.
2: All right. Yes, Todd?
8: But you don't refer to the Sports Emmy as you refer to it as a group effort. I've never heard you say, and if we win the Sports Emmy, it's because of me. What a great interviewer and host I am.
2: Well,
8: that's kind of what the Kentucky guy is saying.
2: Well, no, that would be true. I just don't say
8: yeah,
2: that.
8: Which I appreciate that you wouldn't verbalize that. You can think what you want, but it doesn't come out off very well if you'd say that out loud.
2: Thank you, Todd. Thank you. Poll question for from Hour 1, and what about Hour 2, Dylan?
0: Well, Dan, post-2026 World Cup, I'm much more of a soccer fan, a bit more interested or feeling the same. 63% are feeling exactly the same.
2: Okay. I'm not surprised because I liken it to the Olympics. We love the Olympics. We don't follow Olympic sports when the Olympics aren't happening. I don't know if anybody's watching judo, jiu-jitsu, track and field. I think we're just fascinated because it's on, it's presented so well. There's always great stories, the timing of it. They're in beautiful places, beautiful pictures. You know, that's what we do. But, I mean, am I more of a soccer fan after the World Cup? No. Am I more of a soccer fan in the last 5 years? Absolutely. Absolutely. And so much so that when I retire, I hope to go to a couple of matches at the Premier League and maybe do something in Barcelona or Madrid. Or I mean, I love the atmosphere. I think you get caught up in anything when you have atmosphere. I mean, this was college football, but it meant even more than college football does. Yes, Dylan.
0: Why do you have to wait for retirement? Why don't we do a squad Premier League? I mean, Barcelona trip would be great.
2: Okay, why don't you finance it? You let me know. I'll be happy to go.
0: Oh, that wasn't part of the deal.
2: Yeah. Yeah, why don't you hit a few bets for a change?
5: Go on a burner.
0: I'm going in the wrong direction.
2: Yes. You know, that's true. We lose money with you.
0: Yeah.
2: Yeah.
0: Yeah.
2: Yeah. All right. Vincent Goodwill Jr. III on loan for the mothership will join us. Just an accident with the Miami Heat social media putting out that date. Was it July 27th? And I went, oh, maybe they made a mistake of putting it out, but did they made a mistake with the July 27th? That's what I took away from that social media post that was quickly taken down. We'll take a break. More phone calls as well, and the storylines from NFL training camps. We'll have that for you as well. Back after this, taste the Heartland difference. And, well, when you do, then you'll go, okay, that is different. 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
3: I'm not talking about siblings here, but you will hear me say twins a few times. 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
17: The Super Bowl champion Seattle Seahawks today placed running back Zach Charbonnet on the physically unable to perform list. as he continues to recover from tearing his ACL last January during the playoffs. In Major League Baseball, the Boston Red Sox have just won their 15th consecutive game. This one, a 6-3 triumph at Fenway Park over the Baltimore Orioles in Game 1 of a doubleheader. It's the longest winning streak in the majors in 5 years. The Red Sox have additionally now won 20 of their last 22 games. Also in Game 1 of a doubleheader right now at Yankee Stadium, the Pittsburgh Pirates have just taken a 4-3 lead over the Yankees in the top half of the 10th inning. In Milwaukee, the Brewers a 3-2 lead over the Mets in the bottom of the 5th. In Kansas City, Giants and Royals tied 3-3 in the bottom half of the 7th. I'm Isaac Lowenthal.
9: Portions of the show are recorded. You want winners? He went 0 for 14 picking bowl games.
10: God bless football.
9: You want hot takes? He said Patrick Mahomes would be a disaster.
10: Really?
9: You want baseball news? He doesn't even know who Kyle Tucker is.
10: Oh, okay.
9: In his personal record book, Kevin Durant hasn't won a ring yet.
10: I'm just telling you that's what he's doing.
9: You're listening to the man who made falling upwards an art form.
10: It's crazy.
9: This is Stu Gotts and Company, live.
10: Jeff Passan's going to join us in just a little bit. We'll finish off the show with the top 100 baseball players of all time, according to a guy named Jake.
18: And we're going to do whatever number feels right.
10: Yes. What number were we on? I forget.
18: I think we left off on 86 and going into 85. Does that sound right?
10: Yes. That
19: correct.
10: Is, yes. That is back-to-back baseball segments for Izzy. So okay. I'm thinking maybe, I don't know, sit out one of them if you want.
18: I might just sit here and not say a thing during the Jeff Passan interview.
10: But Taylor has a game here before we get to Jeff Passan. Taylor, set up the game. What do we have here?
19: So this is a game
10: jeez,
19: called
10: set it up. Yeah.
19: Pitch or Paints.
10: Pitch or Paints. Okay.
19: I'll give you a name, and you have to say whether they played in the Summer League or they played in the World Cup.
18: That's a good idea. Pitch or Paints.
19: Pitch or Paints.
10: Soccer pitch or...
19: In the paint.
10: Okay. NBA hardwood. Yes.
18: I thought it was pitch like you're a pitcher. So you're playing baseball.
10: That's what I thought. Okay. Yes. I pitcher or painter could be a good game.
19: Yeah, the outside corner.
18: Tested by Lance Painter? Is that a guy?
10: I think so, yes.
19: So I have, you each will get,
20: Curtis Painter.
19: You guys will each get 10 names each. The order will go Mikey, Izzy, and Stu Gotts.
10: All right.
19: Mikey A, the first name up, Nick Martinelli.
10: Oh, I know that one.
20: Oh, that's got to be Paint.
19: That is right.
10: Yeah.
19: I knew not to give Stu Gotts the Northwestern guy.
10: Yep. He's friends, yeah. He's friends with my daughter. I think he led the Big Ten in scoring. I think the Knicks drafted him and then traded him afterwards, right?
19: There's no way they drafted him.
10: I think the Knicks drafted him. Look it up. Nick Martinelli. That would have been a good name for a New York Nick. Huh?
19: Izzy, next name up.
10: Couple of Knicks.
18: All right.
19: Victor Lockin.
18: Can I ask any questions? Can you spell the last name for me?
19: I could use it in a, I could use it in a sentence if you want.
18: No, please.
10: Lockton.
19: I saw Victor Lockton crossing the street.
18: Okay, so if he was crossing a street, then he would... No. I'm going to go pitch.
10: Wow, Summer tough one. I would have absolutely went pitch there. It's a
18: who
10: great
18: the
10: soccer
18: person?
10: Name, yes.
19: Stu Gotts, your name. Aiden O'Neill. Pitch or paint?
10: Oh, I know that one. Aiden O'Neill. Pitch or paint? Tough one. I'm going to say pitch for Aiden O'Neill. Yes.
19: For Australia.
10: Wow.
18: Okay.
19: Was that a fake I knew it from Mikey?
20: No, I remember the Australia game.
18: I think he plays for MLS, too.
10: Wait, but you remember the Australia game, and you remember a player from the Australian team?
20: Sure.
19: I don't believe that.
10: I'm calling BS. I mean.
18: Sounds like it'd be like the Scottish team or something.
19: Mikey A, your name. Noah Asenge.
10: Oh, wow.
20: Asenge.
10: He's got to be pitched.
20: Asenge. I'm going back to the paint.
19: Wow, Mikey's getting hot right now.
18: I hadn't watched much Summer League. I should have watched so much more. Stupid World Cup.
10: Yeah.
20: You know what? Catch up to us, Izzy.
19: Next name up, Izzy.
18: Yeah.
19: Harry Wessels.
10: Oh, Harry Wessels. We all know this one.
18: Man, Harry Wessels.
20: Wesserson.
18: Wessels definitely is pitch.
20: Oh, my
10: wow,
20: God.
10: Wow, he's 0 for 2. Yes, just like softball.
18: You're giving me the harder one. A walk doesn't count as an at-bat, Stu.
20: I'm sorry. Mikey A.
18: Wait. Who is that?
0: No, it's two guys.
10: Yeah, you skipped me.
19: Oh, yeah. Good call. He's Summer League.
18: Okay. Just, all right.
10: What do you mean, good call? It was a fact. Skipped me.
0: Yes. All right. Good call.
19: Haji Wright.
10: Haji. Oh, boy.
18: Why do I know all the others?
10: Well, I'm going to say paint because Izzy would know. So paint? Oh, Jesus, Izzy.
19: Team USA.
10: Yeah. Mikey's in the lead. He's got
18: Team USA, Stu. Not just pitch.
10: Whatever.
18: Team USA.
10: Yeah, what they do.
18: Exactly. Good point.
19: Mikey A, next name up. Vladislav Golden.
10: Vladdy Golden.
20: You want me to say paint here, but I'm going to go pitch.
18: Nope.
10: Oh, yes, I needed that.
18: That's a heater. That's even more local.
10: Really?
18: Yeah. Vladdy was on the team last year.
10: On which team?
18: Miami Heat.
10: If you say so.
19: Izzy.
10: Oh, God.
19: Nico Paz.
10: That's an easy one.
18: Mm-hmm. Nico Paz.
19: Paz.
18: P-A-Z.
19: Yes.
10: P-A-Z. Paz. Pitch.
18: Oh, wow. Finally.
10: There he is, 1 for 3.
19: Argentina.
10: His first hit.
18: The Nico is what made me think pitch. Thank
19: you. Dugas.
10: Yes.
19: Axel Witsel.
10: Odd name. I'm going to say pitch. Yes!
18: I think I know what Taylor was doing there. He was trying to make you think of Jaxa Lindenberg.
10: Yep.
18: Definitely paid.
10: I almost did.
19: Mikey A. Gabe Madsen.
10: Wow. Gabe Madsen.
20: I'm going to go back to the paint.
10: Damn it.
18: Is anybody else, maybe this World Cup has affected me too much, or the world in general, whenever they hear Mikey A, think of Turkey A? Because that's all I think of when I hear Mikey A now.
10: He was Mikey, and I renamed him Mikey A?
18: Yeah, now it's Turkey A. Yeah.
19: Izzy, next name up.
18: All right.
19: Mamadou Sarr.
18: Oh, man.
10: Mamadou Sarr.
18: A Mamadou can be in either dang sport.
10: Yep.
19: That's the point. That's like a trend here with every name.
10: But there's absolutely.
18: Yes. But there's an Alex Sarr in the NBA.
10: Yes.
18: So I'm going
10: perhaps
18: to say
10: little brother.
18: Mamadou Sarr plays soccer on the pitch.
10: Oh.
20: Yeah.
10: Wow.
18: Backward logic always.
19: For France.
18: Works.
20: Stu needs this one to keep pace.
10: 2 for 3, Izzy. How about that? First time for everything. I keep making the same softball joke. Go ahead.
19: Maxime Reynaud.
10: Sounds like a soccer player, so much so I'm going to say paint. Yeah!
20: Ah!
18: Is he a Nick?
19: No.
18: Mm.
19: He's from Stanford. I remember him at Stanford.
10: That was Nick Martinelli. Mm.
19: I don't think he was a Nick.
10: Yeah, he was drafted. Look it up.
18: Sacramento Kings.
19: Mikey A.
10: Traded afterward.
19: Christoph Tilly.
10: Ah, Christoph Tilly. Legend.
20: I'm going pitch.
18: Christoph Tilly. Who is that?
10: Summer League legend.
18: I not know the NBA?
20: I could just hear somebody go, hey, Tilly with the crosser.
10: Yeah.
19: Yeah. Izzy, next name up.
18: Oh, Lord.
19: Hiroki Ito.
10: Wow. Like Judge Ito?
18: Man.
20: Hiroki Kuroda.
18: Yeah. I feel like this is Who Wants to Be a Millionaire, so I'm going to talk my way through this. I couldn't think of maybe the South Korea or Japan teams would have an Ito on it, right? Probably Japan. But I think that's where you want me to go with this, so I'm going to go paint.
10: Yeah.
20: Wow.
19: Team Japan.
10: I was with you.
18: Dang it.
10: Yeah.
18: I overthought it.
10: This is for everything.
20: For the lead.
10: Yeah, for the lead, for the win, right? No? There's
19: no.
10: More? One more round? Okay, two more.
19: The next name up. Sugats.
10: Yeah.
19: Otega Owe.
10: You know this?
18: No. This one I don't know.
10: No
18: I
10: way.
18: You might have made it up.
10: I thought you were going to say no way there. Otega Oway. This is big. I'm going to say pitch. Oh, no way.
19: From Kentucky.
18: Oh, yeah. Okay.
10: Oh, man. Willie Cauley-Stein is coaching now.
19: Mikey A. Nathan Saliba.
10: Oh, wow. That has to be paint.
20: That sounds absolutely like a soccer player, so I'm going to say paint.
19: Canada.
10: Go for it.
18: Wow. Yeah.
20: Izzy. I did. I fell into Izzy's trap.
10: See, Trump wants to sue Canada for all the smoke coming to America.
18: Yeah, good luck with that. You got his own smoke to deal with.
19: Izzy.
18: Yeah.
19: Hyung-Yong Lee.
10: Oh, wow.
18: Man. Mm-hmm. If that doesn't sound like a South Korea soccer name, I don't know what does.
10: Or a baseball pitcher.
18: I'm going paint.
10: I'm very good at coin flip.
20: Eyes it up.
10: Should be pitch, pitcher, or paint.
19: You got next yes. name up.
10: Who's winning?
19: Everybody's at three.
20: Tied
19: right
20: three.
19: Now.
10: Wow.
19: Yep.
10: Okay.
19: Milos Uzan.
20: Milos.
10: Sounds like a guy who can hit threes from a long distance.
19: Or swing a corner in.
10: Or swing a corner in. Yep.
20: Milos can do a header.
10: I'm going to say paint.
20: No!
19: Wait, Ricardo incorrected that.
10: Ricardo!
18: Negative one for Ricardo.
19: He got confused what thumbs up meant.
10: Is that possible?
18: Stu's correct, all right.
19: We're gonna do one more round here.
10: Okay.
18: Oh, is Stu winning?
10: So I am leading going yeah. into the final round
20: yeah.
10: here.
20: Stu right. needs to hit it, or both of us need to miss it for the game.
10: Okay.
19: Mikey A.
18: A turkey.
20: Yeah.
19: Kobe Mano.
10: Kobe.
18: Mano.
20: You know what I'm going to say. I'm going to go pitch.
10: Wow.
19: England.
20: I'm forcing a sudden death here.
10: Mano, huh? We got to get him on. There's got to be a game there. Maybe, may know, may something.
18: I watch so may much soccer and yes. I don't know any of these names.
19: Izzy, this is for you to tie Stu Gotts right now.
18: All right.
19: Or, yeah, stay in the conversation.
10: You guys, well, Mikey got his right, so I okay. have to work regardless, right?
18: Yep. Yep. Yep. All right.
19: Nikola Vlasic.
20: Nikola.
18: I feel like there's too many Nikolas.
20: Nikolaj. To all our Brooklyn Nine-Nine fans out there.
18: I'm going to go pitch.
20: Yeah,
10: wow. That's making me work. So the worst I can do is tie here.
18: Yeah.
19: We'll go to sudden death.
18: Sudden death round.
10: Oh, I almost want to get there.
19: Stu Gotts.
10: Just to see how he's going to decide this. Yes.
19: I also meant to say he's on Croatia.
10: Okay. Who is?
19: Nikola Vlasic.
10: Thank you. Not needed, but thanks.
19: Stu Gotts to win it.
10: Yeah.
19: Luka Vucevic.
20: Vucevic.
10: I can't tell you how many different ways I want to get this wrong, but I have a 50-50 shot of getting it right. Can I hear the name again?
19: Luka Vucevic.
10: In a sentence, I meant.
19: Wow, look over there. It's Luka Vucevic.
18: That helps.
10: I'm going to say pitch.
20: Wow.
18: Clutch, Stu.
10: Can we hear how you would have settled this if it went to overtime, though, had I gotten that one wrong?
19: I just have more names.
10: Okay. I'm glad I got it right then. Jeff Passan, next.
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0: time for the Finley Cadillac Henderson Player Performance of the Week.
1: This week, Finley Cadillac Henderson Player Performance of the Week is coming from the World Cup. And it's not going to one player, but instead the winning country, Spain. Spain secured their second World Cup with a 1-0 victory over Argentina in the World Cup final. Now, we spent a lot of time leading into the final talking about Messi of Argentina and all his greatness at his age of 39 and how this match could be the passing of the torch onto Spain's young sensation, Lamine Yamal. But it was neither one of those guys that were difference makers. Instead, the lone goal was scored by Ferran Torres, who was a 62nd-minute substitute, scored the only goal in extra time close to the 106th minute. Here is Torres following the match on that magical moment when the goal was scored and how he feels being a champion.
2: Ferran Torres, champion of the world. How does that sound?
3: Honestly, I can't believe it. I just try to enjoy, but I don't know what's happening.
2: Tell me about the moment that your beautiful left foot made the contact and the net bulged.
3: Honestly, I didn't think too much. I just saw the ball coming to me, and I just shoot with the power of all the Spanish people.
1: The other difference maker for Spain was their defense. They were stingy and suffocating all match long, which was par for the course since they only allowed one goal throughout the entire tournament, all 8 games. That's the fewest for a World Cup winner, despite playing more games than any previous champion. Their defense was so stingy, they didn't allow a shot attempt to Argentina until the 117th minute, when Messi was finally able to get a shot off that would be blocked. Speaking of Messi, the 39-year-old became the first man to start 3 World Cup finals and the oldest outfield player to start a final. Finished the tournament with 8 goals, 2 behind Francis Mbappe in the battle for the Golden Boot. Now, he has not confirmed his future plans, but he most likely finished his World Cup career with 21 goals, 1 behind Mbappe. But again, this recognition is not for Messi, it's for Spain, who took home the 2026 World Cup after defeating Argentina 1-0 in the 104th and last match of the biggest World Cup. A 48-team event that played out in the U.S., Canada, and Mexico. There were 308 total goals scored in the World Cup and entertained many walks of life, from soccer diehards, casuals, or even those that are watching for the first time. Congratulations to Spain on their first World Cup title since they defeated Netherlands in South Africa back in 2010. And congratulations to the sport of soccer. That was the Finley Cadillac Player Performance of the Week, brought to you by Finley Cadillac Henderson, the prestigious Cadillac Dealer of the Year. 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The one thing you got to do when you get there is let them know that your boy Q sent you.
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6: Know. Today, the Boston Red Sox won their 15th consecutive game. They beat the Baltimore Orioles 6-3 at Fenway Park in Game 1 of a doubleheader. Longest winning streak in the major leagues in 5 years. It also ties a franchise record. Overall, the Red Sox have won 20 of their last 22 games, and they will go for their franchise record 16th win in a row in Game 2 of the doubleheader at 7:10 Eastern. The Pittsburgh Pirates scored 2 runs at the top of the 10th inning for a 5-3 road victory over the Yankees, also in Game 1 of a doubleheader. Second game of that one will begin at 4:05 Eastern. Kansas City Royals heads the San Francisco Giants 5-4 to sweep their 3-game series. The Milwaukee Brewers defeated the New York Mets 4-3. Right now, the Arizona Diamondbacks lead the Athletics 14-2 after 6 innings. Diamondbacks scored 7 in the bottom of the 5th, 5 more in the bottom of the 6th. I'm Isaac Lowenkron.
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13: This is it.
7: Here's Covino and Rich.
14: What?
13: All right, welcome back to the show. Hour two of Covino and Rich on Ozzy Day. We're going to celebrate Ozzy Osbourne, some Ozzy this hour. He died a year ago today.
10: That's wild, man.
13: I'm Covino, the original Data from Goonies, because I had slick shoes, and I had the Casio Data Bank DBA 800 phone dialer watch in the 1980s.
10: Do you remember that watch?
13: I was like a little mini Inspector Gadget, bro.
10: It might have been even early 90s. There was that Casio watch where you could store your friends' phone numbers in them.
13: This stored the numbers and dialed the phone. Why are you denying my truth, bro?
10: That's not the one.
13: Don't tell me. I don't care which one you're thinking of. I'm telling you the one I had. That's Rich Davis, the guy that wishes he had my watch. And we be rocking out. Let's go. The Kron is here with your update. Danny G's here producing.
14: Good.
13: Danny G knows a good watch. I actually like the Swatch watches, though. Rich had Slime Time. You guys remember
14: There's
13: Slime
14: a,
13: Time?
14: There's a Swatch store in one of the casinos we've been at in Vegas.
13: Yeah, at New York, New York.
14: Nice ones, yeah.
13: And Iowa Sam is here on the ones and twos. Thank you guys for being part of it. Covino and Rich on Fox Sports Radio.
10: Can I give a shout-out to our old pal from ESPN, Gary Streisky?
13: Yeah.
10: From SportsCenter.
13: Gary.
10: Gary's a good dude. He looks like if Covino and I had a baby.
13: He's our love child.
14: What?
10: He really does.
14: Say what now?
10: He looks like if you molded Covino and Rich. By the way, Gary, he does SportsCenter with Randy. They're fantastic.
13: Speaking of sports and Gary, Tim Tebow was at his wedding.
10: Yeah, I saw he did a clip on his Instagram where he went around the wedding, and there had to be, because he's a big watch guy. He did like a watch check. Yo, how many people at his wedding had Rolexes?
13: Status symbol, man. It's a big boy watch.
10: I don't know. I mean, are you a watch guy?
13: Shut up. I've done a show with you 20 years, my watch guy.
10: Well, I mean, I would think you'd have a sweet watch by now,
13: then.
10: I
13: just don't have...
10: You have the money.
13: A Rolex,
10: you just don't have the money.
13: But I got a bunch of watches.
15: You got a G-Shock, bro?
14: Covino's like me. We have a couple of watches that are like $500.
13: Yeah, I'm always... But, exactly.
14: Yeah, but then don't really wear them because you're like scared you're going to scratch the front.
13: This
14: the
13: right
14: face.
13: Here, this is a Michael Kors. Like, I got a bunch of nice Nixons and like intermediate watches.
10: But what
13: that
10: I'm saying
13: proud
10: is...
13: Of.
10: You,
13: I got a bunch.
10: If you were a watch guy, you'd have nice watches.
13: I have nice watches. No, I'm not into spending lots of money on my watches.
14: You need a multi-million dollars annual salary, Rich, to really get a watch.
13: I'm a watch guy in the sense that I'm always looking at nice Rolexes. Does that
10: money,
13: count?
10: He has money to buy Rolexes. He just doesn't spend it on the Rolexes. He does other things.
13: This guy's, I'm waiting for that Dan Patrick money. Then I'll have a few of them. How about that? I'll put it in my contract bonus. We're broadcasting live from Fox Sports Radio.
10: You wanted a fish tank
15: instead. Must be paying watches.
13: I want a sign outside the building and a sweet watch. You know who has nice watches, Danny G?
14: Who
13: does? When I was in Japan, you know who's got some nice ones? I mean, you can buy them anywhere, but Shohei Ohtani has that deal with Seiko. 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So this hour, like we said, some Ozzy, but we'll talk some movies and midweek major with Sammy Sweetheart. He's got the biggest stories in sports and pop culture. We decide, are they midweek or major? We do that every Wednesday.
10: Now, I get it. It's a time of the year where World Cup's over, NBA's over. Hockey's over.
13: Quarterback's on Netflix.
10: We're getting ready for football.
14: Rich, you still haven't started quarterback, have you?
10: Oh, I'm glad you said that because it goes well with my theory right now. You know, sometimes I went to Target the other day. I was at the mall with my daughter, and by the way, kids' clothes, like you go to, you bring your young daughter to Justice and Abercrombie Kids. Like, clothes are expensive.
13: What were you doing at Target, bro? Watch shopping?
15: Getting a G-Shock.
10: So, I'm going around the mall with my kid, and he gets to get a little pretzel, get a Jamba Juice. And I'm walking around the mall, and there's a Target in the mall. So, I head into the Target, and... Hold on a second. You made me forget my total thought.
13: Me?
10: I'm sitting here listening.
15: I'm like, there's never really a moment of dull or dead air on this show, and... Rich just goes blank, and that's like never happens.
13: What did I do? I'm sitting here listening.
10: You really, like, I'll gather it in 10 seconds, but you, like, you.
13: Was it when I turned around and did this? Sam's faces at you?
14: Sam, was it Gottlieb who used to have some long pauses?
15: Yeah, Doug would kind of be turning the page in his brain, and he'd be like, and,
13: Okay, Rich went to Target.
10: That happened to us the other day. We were interviewing Henry Winkler, not to name drop. He was telling a great story, but he's also 80. In the middle of the story, he's like, you know what, guys? I forgot what I was saying. And you'll never believe.
15: I forgot what I
10: was.
15: Was
10: he wearing a blanket while you guys were doing an interview?
13: You know, Rich and I and Spot, our video producer, have a discrepancy about this. I thought it was the inside lining of his jacket.
10: Yeah.
13: And Spot is saying, no, he had some sort of like large oversized scarf. And he used it like a blanket, like a little blanket.
10: Yeah, I remembered where I was. I remembered.
15: I see that. Helped John remember.
13: Yeah, yeah. By the way, if you want to see some of those Winkler clips, they're on our Instagram story. At Covino and Rich.
14: We got Rich across the street.
10: Sometimes, I'll be honest, you can do a radio show every day for decades of your life. Once in a blue moon, you'll be like, where? You see how he blamed me?
15: Where was I going?
10: I can blame you because you or Sam said something that distracted me. I'm like a squirrel. I'm like a dog. Squirrel!
15: That's the worst on radio. You know, that's a paralyzing squirrel. Feeling.
13: Rich is like a squirrel because he got a mouthful of nuts.
10: Good one, bro.
13: Yeah, buddy. Yeah.
15: Take that. So, you forgot again, didn't you?
10: Where was I?
15: No.
14: Back to the expensive kids' clothes.
10: So I
15: yeah,
10: I,
15: you're
10: I'm
15: at Target.
10: I'm at the
15: yeah.
10: mall with my kids, and Target's the mall, so we hop
14: you
10: in there.
14: Got a pretzel.
10: Would you believe they already have some Halloween stuff on display? There's some, like, I saw some, like, kids' T-shirts and pajamas that were Halloween-themed. And much like, that was my dumb analogy, I went all that way just to tell you. People that are decorating already, like, oh, the Halloween and back-to-school stuff's out.
14: Yeah.
10: I feel that way about the NFL right now. Like, I so badly love football. Nothing excites me more than knowing my Sundays are filled up with the NFL. Monday nights, Thursday nights. Danny, when football season's here, our show's awesome.
14: Yeah.
10: We love football. You're Raiders. I'm Niners. We battle. We have some great conversations.
14: Oh, our show is hardcore NFL.
10: Like, NFL... As Iowa Sam will point out in Midweek Maker, there's a stat about the NFL, I believe, that...
15: Yeah, it changes life.
10: It changes your habits. But I almost feel like talking about football right now in July, I feel like it's the same as...
13: Like watching a scary movie during the day.
10: I feel like it's the same as buying a Halloween shirt at Target right now.
14: I'd rather hear stories about Target.
10: No, because like I'm watching you know ESPN and Fox Sports.
14: Yeah,
10: and all these things. And, like,
14: I hate the forced questions. Like, will May have a Super Bowl slump?
10: Yeah, like in July we're
14: or
10: talking
14: Super
10: about
14: Super Bowl hangover.
10: And again,
13: I saw that. Yeah, people are talking about.
10: And
13: that.
10: Again, I don't want. This is no knock or diss on their shows, but. Is Drake May going to have a sophomore Super Bowl slump year? Or not a sophomore.
14: Yeah.
10: Is he going to have a
14: Super Bowl hangover?
10: Yeah. To me, like, we're talking about that in July? Like, I don't know. So, to me, I so badly want to talk about my 49ers, but I feel like it would be like buying a Halloween shirt now at Target. That's my analogy, because there's a part of me that's like, yo, I want to talk about Mike Evans. I want to talk about how the 49ers are healthy and how... Yo,
14: well,
10: is their window still open?
14: It depends how much you and the people around you love Halloween.
13: But you can still watch quarterback.
10: I know, but there's
14: really
10: a part
14: because it's not too early for the show quarterback.
10: It's why I watched The Hawk.
13: It's about last season.
10: And again, you guys think I'm in cahoots. You think Will Ferrell's paying me.
14: We don't think. We know.
10: I watched all 10 episodes.
14: It's like how Apple TV used to pay you.
10: All 10 episodes, I thought it was really watchable. I'm not saying it was the greatest. I think the critics were really tough
14: on
10: it.
14: It's so bad. It's so bad. I'm sorry.
10: I'm
14: just being honest.
13: You know what it sounds like? It sounds like a show that I should watch on my own before I fall asleep because it's something the girlfriend or wife don't want.
10: My wife thought it was funny. He's the golfer, the greatest golfer in the world.
13: Yeah, it sounds like I'm sure your wife loved it. Just like she loves watching the Mets with you.
10: She doesn't love the Mets? Damn. But no, so my point is, quarterback Danny, all that conversation was for me to just tell you, I so badly want to watch quarterback, but I feel like watching quarterback, talking about my 49ers, talking about Mendoza and Kirk Cousins, and Covino talking about, Scatterboom backflip, and is he going to have a comeback year, and what's Jackson Dart? Like, to me, those conversations are so premature. It's like when people decorate for Halloween in October. Decorate for Christmas in October.
13: Like I said, it's like watching a scary movie during the day. It's like doesn't feel right. And you know what? I got another one. You ever go to the mall to try to find like a pair of shorts like right now?
10: And they already have the winter clothes.
13: It's like I'm not buying a sweatshirt right now.
15: No, you get it for a discount.
10: Yeah. No, for real. Sam, no, it's like they already have like the summer stuff. He's the fall and winter stuff's already out there. And I'm like,
15: so
10: I'm
15: right.
10: Not shopping for a hoodie. In July.
15: Put yourself in the mood and you'll save money.
10: Yeah, it sounds ridiculous.
15: Imagine the clothes.
10: I remember one time being like, yeah, I need some new swim trunks. And I went to the mall or something. I'm like, yeah, I need a bathing suit.
13: They're selling turtlenecks.
10: And they're selling sweaters and jeans. And I'm like, yeah, but we're not. So anyway, that's how I feel about the NFL. The end. I love the NFL more than anything.
14: We talk NFL all around the sports calendar year.
16: No.
14: This is not, it's not like it's one of those sports where you have to be right before
16: I do get it,
14: to
16: though.
14: Talk
16: Danny
14: about
16: G,
14: it.
16: I saw exactly what you saw, the Drake May conversation. They were doing that on FS1.
14: The moment the World Cup was over.
16: And I was like, man, I don't know about that. Hey, I don't even want to hear about that right now.
10: Two pros and a cup of Joe, and especially Jonas Knox, will find a way to talk about the NFL any time of the year. Jonas Knox is a professional at finding an NFL thread.
16: It's like Mr. Taylor Swift. He'll find any way to bring it up.
10: He'll find a way to talk to the NFL. And it, you know what? It always hits.
17: And by the way, this is no knock on Jonas or Nick Wright or anyone. But to me, I'm not saying it's cheap. I'm just saying, I don't know. Like, it's like your mood, right? Like, are you in a Christmas mood in September when they start putting stuff out?
16: No.
17: Are you in a football?
16: We gave every analogy.
17: Yeah,
16: perfect.
17: Like when you go to the beach and you got your flip-flops on, are you really thinking about NFL football?
10: There's stores like CVS and Walgreens who put out stuff so early. I have a buddy who works in stores like that all the time. He's like a consultant. He said Ghirardelli, the chocolate brand, asked him before the 4th of July to start putting Halloween stuff out in certain stores. And it's like, we haven't even gotten to the 4th of July. Then they do this for Christmas, even before Halloween has come and gone. Yeah. They're like, oh, here's some Christmas stuff. And you're like, I guess that's just what they do to make money.
17: So that's my way of saying that. That's my way of saying that I'm buying in, and starting tonight, I'm going to watch quarterback.
14: Wait, you said this yesterday in our pre-show meeting.
17: But I finished Hawk. I had to finish the Hawk because I'm the one guy that's watching it and loving it. So, Will Ferrell, I hope you hear that.
14: As far as the football topics on our show, when we get to the Hall of Fame game, and you actually see football on TV, then your state of mind will change?
17: Of course. The minute I see game one in the preseason, I'm locked in, and all I'm going to be thinking about is the NFL.
14: Well, I ask because some people don't like preseason football.
16: You know when it really kicks in, too, Danny G? Like, you'll throw in a big NFL question on Last One Standing or something like that. It's like, my mindset is so on baseball and things that are right now. I'm like, oh, my God, I forget everything that happened just a few months ago.
14: There was actually an NFL category in yesterday's game, but we didn't get to it because the caller swept the first
16: But even that feels category. Out of place. I'm like, oh, my God, I can't think of anything.
17: And you almost got to remember, like, wait, who? There's certain players that I got to remind myself, like, where are they?
16: Yeah, I had to remind Rich where Joey Flacco played this year.
14: Would you rather hear about Drake May right now on TV or radio or LeBron James?
17: LeBron James is more intriguing to me in this moment.
16: And by the way, there's a LeBron James update in Midweek Major.
17: So you know what? How about this? We're going to get to Sam early on Midweek Major. So hang tight. That's coming up next. Sam, we're going to give you like a good 15, 20 minutes.
10: I'm still putting the finishing touches.
17: And we still got to talk movies. And we'll talk some movies, all that coming up. Kavino and Rich, a real fun Wednesday show. And again, love the NFL more than anything. And we'll, you know, Sam has the numbers in Midweek Major to prove how we all love the NFL. But to me, NFL in July is like decorating for Christmas in September. The end. Ta-da! Bam.
14: Remember, really quick, though, what Covino and I said yesterday in that pre-show meeting. Once we got into the middle of this quarterback show, we were both like, man, I forgot how exciting some of these divisional races were at the end of the season.
16: It really is great.
17: Can I tell you, though, I'm more of a fan of quarterback and receiver on Netflix than I am of Hard Knocks. I've always been more of a – I've really been drawn to quarterback and receiver. Hard Knocks – I'm like, I'll watch some seasons.
14: There's going to be a preseason version of Hard Knocks.
17: With the Seahawks.
14: With the Seahawks.
17: Now, here's the thing, Danny. The only advantage I think Hard Knocks has is you don't know what happens.
14: They have the voice, too.
17: You watch receiver and quarterback, and, like, the sad reality is, like, you were saying you went in and you're like, oh, I'm watching Jaden Daniels, and I know he's going to get hurt.
16: Yeah, you already know what's going to happen.
17: Like, when I watch receiver and Kittle and Debo are on it, I'm like, oh, they're going to really be sad when they lose the Super Bowl. Like, you know the ending of the story where Hard Knocks is sort of more...
16: What's to come.
17: What's happening. Right. What's happening. So...
14: What's to come. And you get Liv Schreiber.
17: Yeah, and you get that voice of God. All right, we got more Kavino on Rich. Sam's got Midweek Major. Thanks for hanging. A CNR Wednesday show. Let's go.
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0: We at the Las Vegas Sports Network congratulate UNLV's Athletic Hall of Fame Class of 2026. 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
3: 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Check them out.
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0: of John Harbaugh addressing the Giants. Have you heard this yet? Yeah. It is weird.
1: Welcome, man. Good to see everybody here. You excited?
2: Yes, sir.
3: Yeah, I'm here.
1: A little nervous.
0: Can you start it again? Because the first beginning sounds so much like Joe Biden.
1: Welcome, man. Good to see everybody here. You excited?
2: Yes, sir.
3: Yeah, I'm here.
1: A little nervous?
3: Nope.
1: Huh? A little nervous? I'm a little nervous, man. I'm nervous. Excited nervous, you know? Nervous like you pull a game almost. Amazing. Get this thing kick off. Standing up here in front of the New York Giants. The New York Giants.
0: Yeah.
1: It's a New York Giants sitting in this room. The New York Giants. Wow. It's an honor. It's an honor to stand in front of this room right now.
0: Well, see,
1: I know the coaches, I can feel the same
4: way. You're a football giant, man.
5: Yeah. Sounds like, three times?
6: Yeah, it sounds like John Gruden wrote the script for him.
0: Let me tell you,
5: but it wasn't delivered like Gruden would.
6: No.
0: And this has no reflection of how great he's probably going to be for the New York Football Giants. But that was a very weird first 30 seconds of a, hey, team, we're all officially together, and I'm addressing everyone.
5: Are you nervous? Everyone's like, no, not really. He's like, are you nervous? New York Giants.
0: Sounds like Joe Biden, and he keeps saying New York Giants over and over.
5: He's like, represent New York Giants.
6: That's what's weird. He asks a couple of questions, and the team, nobody responds.
0: Yeah, that is true. Yeah. But he does. Hey, man. One more time at the very beginning.
5: Like, put some aviators on John Harbaugh. And it's, yeah.
1: Welcome, man. Good to see everybody here.
0: Good to see everybody here.
2: Yes, sir.
3: Yeah,
1: a little nervous.
0: Come on, man.
1: A little nervous?
5: That's the man.
1: I'm a little nervous, man. I'm nervous. Excited nervous, you know?
0: Yeah.
1: Nervous like you pull a game almost, man.
0: Yeah, well, nervous. So, hey,
5: it's his first new stop in, like, it's like getting remarried or something. Like, he's got it's a whole new gig for him.
0: You know what it's like? It's like, Covino and I did radio for years before we got here. But your first show is always going to be a little like, all right, we're in a new place. It feels
4: you nailed it. Listening back to like the first time you cracked the mic on any new channel, you could feel the extra excited, nervous energy, and
0: like Stu Gotts is the newest guy here. He did radio and podcasting with Levitar forever, but his first show he was probably like, hey, where are we in Fox Sports Radio? Like your first time is always going to be weird in a new place, and John Harbaugh put that on full display today. The end. All right, we'll see you guys mañana. Have a great Wednesday. Maybe by the time we talk again, LeBron makes a decision. Probably not.
4: Probably not.
0: All right, until then, arrivederci, baby. See you in the promised land. Goodbye.
4: Bye, guys.
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12: 1-1, Chapman throws, Alonso swings and rips one, too short, back in by Chang. He plants, he throws the first, in time! Going back to 1901, 15 wins in a row. They win it here today, 6-3. There is magic in the air at Fenway Park.
11: You just heard on the Red Sox Radio Network. That was game one of their doubleheader against the Orioles. As you heard, 6-3 final score. In game one of the doubleheader between the Pirates and the Yankees, Pittsburgh scored two runs in the top of the 10th inning to beat New York 5-3. Right now, Alec Boehm has put the Phillies on the scoreboard first with a home run. They lead the Dodgers 2-0, top of the second inning. Also, Twins Guardians tied at one, top of the second inning. I'm Monty Bolaños.
13: One guy is happily divorced. One guy is happily married. One guy gets called daddy by his three beautiful daughters. One guy gets called daddy after a credit card approval. One guy

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5: 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All right, let's get some calls. Rob, 877-99 on Fox. I believe there's all this parity, the last, all the 2020s just ain't been hitting the same. You say I'm crazy. I say, nah, it just ain't the same for me. What say the public? 877-99 on Fox. Who we got?
6: Steve in Phoenix, you're on the Odd Couple Fox Sports Radio. What's up, Steve?
7: Hey, Steve.
8: What's up, Steve? How are you doing today?
5: Doing good, brother.
8: Good.
5: You?
8: Hey, I'm doing well. Doing well. I agree with both your takes. You know, one of the things that I've noticed with the NBA is definitely how the salary cap has come to play. You know, you've got two different versions now. You've got the people that are buying the team. People are jumping ship to try to create those power teams, which we started with Miami Heat. Then you've got the draft development. But those draft development windows, like the OKCs, like the San Antonios now, you know, the window is only open for so long. They might have 2 to 3 years till they have to start paying these guys big money, and then they go different places. You know, that's just kind of the nature of the beast that we're living in right now. But I did like to see those teams develop. You know, when you saw them make a run into the semifinals and the finals, and then finally they broke through.
5: Mm-hmm.
8: I think that's very, you know, it's tough to see those anymore. That's how my feeling is. I'd like to see those teams develop and stay on, you know, hold on to that team for a little bit longer, but it's just not happening.
5: No doubt. Hey, appreciate it, man. Thank you so much for the call.
6: That's right. Thank you. We got MJ in New Orleans. You're on the Odd Couple Fox Sports Radio. What's up, MJ?
5: I wonder whose side he's going to be on today.
9: Peace and reunion, sick and green, through the glass. Beignet Brothers, what's going on?
5: What up, Beignet Brother? Our triplet, what's up?
9: You got it. You got it. Hey, man, I got to agree with my man K-Dub on this one. The one and sprung parity championships have become a participation trophy. In the opinion, it's a response to the players' empowerment movement. Professor Rob Parker, I think his nephew Vince Coleman stated, and like I said, it's a participation trophy. And I want to think that
6: totally disagree. I totally disagree. No participation trophy. That's ridiculous.
9: You got to let me get this out, man. Come on, Rob.
6: No, I can't let you get it out.
5: Come on.
6: Because it's so preposterous. It's just preposterous, what you just said.
9: Rob,
6: that's what it is.
9: Rob, I know you went to those different schools, so, you know, I know you're acting like Waldorf and the story, but hey, man, let me wrap this thing up, man. One in one championship still be referred to as former boxer, now commentator, the Timothy Bradley effect. I'm not buying it, man. I want to see championships. I want to see three teams. I want to see back to back. This one and done. It's participation trophy. Thank you guys for taking my call, man. Y'all still have a great show, man.
6: It makes no sense. I just gave you some great examples of guys who pushed through, did things that Toronto had never won a championship. Denver had never won a championship.
7: It's so bad you had to go back to Toronto. I said the 2020s. That was 2019.
6: I'm just giving you the idea in the last 20 years.
7: Come on. Them things are boring, Rob.
6: No, they're not.
7: They were. Thank God for the Knicks.
6: You just living in some fantasy world that makes no sense.
7: How about living in a fantasy world? We've been enjoying the same NBA you've been enjoying for 40 years, and now it's a fantasy.
6: Stop. Even Shaq and Kobe. You talking about Shaq and Kobe or Michael Jordan? How many guys won three in a row? I mean, it ain't like there's so many teams that have won three in a row. I don't know what dominance you're talking about.
7: I'm talking about even the Rockets. My point is that we saw teams and we saw rivalries. We saw people competing. And right now, it's just one-offs and different teams playing, different teams playing, different teams.
6: It would be different if they were one-offs and you didn't have the best player in the league or league MVP attached to it. That would be a one-off. Carl in Mobile, real quick, Alabama, you're on the Odd Couple, Fox Sports Radio.
10: I'll be real quick. I was puzzled to hear Kevin's argument because I know from listening, he plays the devil's advocate for everything you say, and that's probably great radio to some effect. But the whole point of the NBA and any other sport is to achieve parity. That's why they offer more balls in the lottery for teams that have a losing record. That's why they do all these different machinations to try to help losing teams compete. Nobody wants to see the same teams every year in the championship.
6: Can I tell you this? Let me say, you're spot on, Carl, and hold on. In the 50s, go back a sports fan.
7: MJ was terrible, right?
6: No. Let me
7: go ahead.
6: Carl, go back and look in the 50s, okay? Yankees won the World Series, went to the World Series 8 out of 10 times, and won the World 8 out of 10 times in the 50s. Go look at the Green Bay Packers; they won the NFL championship. Go look at the Montreal Canadiens; they won every Stanley Cup. Go look at the Boston Celtics; they won all the NBA. It's the most ridiculous thing you've ever seen. The Yankees' attendance actually went down during that time. You know why? Because they went to the World Series every year.
7: So, Carl, let me ask you something, Carl. Carl, you still there?
10: I'm here.
7: So you didn't like the NBA in the 80s?
10: Let me put it like this. Those teams that were there all the time, you grew up knowing who was going to be in a championship every year. Maybe there was going to be one other team. And that's just the way it was because of the way the league was set up.
7: That's not what I asked you, Carl. I know the structure.
6: It was because of the way it was set up. You're 100% right.
7: I asked you a question. Did you enjoy the basketball in the NBA in the 80s?
6: I enjoyed the basketball we saw the last 10 years.
7: Would you let Carl answer the question? Carl.
10: Let me put it like this. When I grew up in the 80s, the only teams I saw on TV was the Lakers and the Celtics. And that was in the regular season. CBS, you got Lakers and you got...
7: Carl, you fighting for your life. Answer the question. Carl, come on.
6: No, Carl,
7: I asked you,
6: you got
7: you
6: it
7: like
6: right,
7: it.
6: Carl. All right, we got to
7: Carl,
6: get
7: going
6: there.
7: All the way
6: right.
7: Well, you know, they had an Eastern Conference and a Western Conference team. Well, you know, the Lakers were purple and gold. Carl, that ain't the question.
6: We're way late. All right.
7: I know.
11: Now you
7: care about the clock. You want to yell at MJ? Boy, I tell you, this guy here, you know, Rob, welcome back.
6: If I saw MJ in New Orleans, I would throw a dead rat at him now.
7: Mark. Who gave Mark a key? Monty, the line goes down.
12: Hi, guys.
7: Monty, I know you're with me.
6: How are you, Monty?
12: I'm so well. Rob, I haven't seen you in forever. I don't even know what you look like anymore.
6: I know. It's been a long trip, Monty.
7: Now he's laughing with Monty.
6: I'm stranded. I'm stranded in New York.
12: No,
6: I'm going to write a movie.
12: Flight prices have been insane, unreal.
7: Vegas,
12: I don't know
7: to LA,
12: what it is.
7: But you can get a $50, $60 ticket. Now it's getting crazy.
12: Ever since Spirit went bankrupt.
7: Facts.
12: That's what it was.
7: Facts.
12: Everybody was like, okay, then we're going to raise our prices. It was so, it's been frustrating looking at those prices.
6: Between that and the jet fuel with the war.
12: That's another part of it.
6: Things. Yep. That have skyrocketed ticket prices.
12: It's stupid. But we're going to wait for you here, Rob, and I'm happy to be hanging out with you. A little bit of NFL news for you. Arizona Cardinals quarterback Jacoby Brissett reported to training camp today with the rest of his teammates, but nothing new regarding his contract. In Major League Baseball, the Red Sox have won 15 in a row, defeating the Baltimore Orioles 6-3 at Fenway in game one of their doubleheader.
6: Can they move game two, please?
12: Right now, the Orioles are up 4-0 after the beginning of the game, bottom of the first inning, about to start in Boston. The Blue Jays lead the Rays 1-0, top of the second inning there. Pirates and Yankees are in their second game of a doubleheader. They're scoreless, bottom of the second inning. Earlier today, the Pirates defeated the Yankees 5-3. The Twins and the Guardians are tied at 3, bottom of the third inning. Alec Bohm put the Phillies on the scoreboard first with a home run, but Dalton Rushing has responded with a home run. So Philadelphia leads the Dodgers 2-1, top of the fourth inning. Salvador Perez hit his 317th career home run with the Royals. They actually beat the Giants earlier today 5-4, but he tied George Brett's franchise record with the 317th home run. The Nationals scored 6 runs in the 7th inning, and they beat Colorado Rockies 8-0. Back to you guys.
7: Monty, thank you. Appreciate it. It is the Odd Couple, Rob and Kelvin, on a Worship Wednesday. Here's what we'll do. We'll break because we want to have, of course, Shekel City, Tie Rack Play of the Day. Plus, you got Kirby Smart saying some things about how Georgia is going to handle their football team in contrast to what the rest of college football is doing. We'll tell you what that is. It's the Odd Couple on a Worship Wednesday. Stick with your boys, Fox Sports Radio.
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28: 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Got ready? Yeah.

0: regular, you know, quote unquote regular jobs, if you will. Like, it happens even more, but I just think the optics of it.
1: I just think you just know the people, and so you think it's...
0: There's an affinity. Yes, I grew up, I've watched them for 5 years, but, 10 years, 20 years.
2: Forever,
0: like the example you gave, 20 years, and I'm so familiar with this person. How could they do that? Happens all the time. You mentioned
1: it. Happens all the time.
0: Yeah.
1: They're done.
0: All right, well, we got enough time here to get to the Tire Rec player of the day.
3: 1-1, Chapman throws, Alonzo swings and ripped one, too short, backhanded by Chang, he plants, he throws to first, in time! Ball game over! The Red Sox have tied the record going back to 1901, 15 wins in a row! They win it here today, 6-3. There is magic in the air at Fenway Park.
0: What are we, the Red Sox radio ourselves over here? They keep winning, and we keep making them the tie rack play of the day.
1: They're down 4-0 tonight. Come on, can they lose?
0: What inning?
1: All right.
0: What inning?
1: It was early. They were down 4-0 in the first inning. Right, yeah, right. First inning.
0: Red Sox Radio there on the call. 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It is the way tire buying should be. Rob, when you get back in L.A., Rob G., he said, me, you, him, and even Alex, we're going to go golfing, man. I got out there today, was swinging the clubs, felt good, probably best I've dagger, I think, ever played, Rob G., feeling good. So Rob G. said, we're going golfing.
1: I shot in the 70s one time. Did I tell you that?
0: I don't know if you meant the 1970s.
1: No. It was like 73. It was 73 degrees that day. That was okay. It. Yes, 70s.
0: That's what it is. 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